0: scripture is inspired by God. It corrects us when we're wrong and teaches us to do what's right.
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0: I've been through a lot in the last 6 months, and I turn it on, and it just brings me so much peace and hope.
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1: Some of our listeners to this show are not human, but some of them...
0: Wait a minute, what?
1: Some of them are not human. We have rabbits that listen, chickens, dogs.
0: But they're listening with humans. They didn't go...
1: No, they've been left behind. They usually just turn the thing on. They have to go leave for the day, but they leave the radio on.
0: Interesting. I did not know that was happening.
1: Anyway, my point is about being a human, and I don't mean to leave the rest of you out. But it is weird. Like, there's angels in the Bible. There's spiritual beings. There's yes. Those fallen beings and ones that are still, you know, still in fidelity with God. But they're spiritual. And then there's beasts and they're physical. And then we're both. That's what's weird about being a human. And what's also weird is managing both. Because we have this outer world of things we have to manage. And it's, you know, I got to do this. I got to do that. I got to do this other thing. We try to take care of everything. We're saving money or spending money or worrying about this bill or getting that paid or moving over here or doing that. There's managing the outer world. And then there's this spiritual thing. And if it doesn't get managed, we can ignore it for a little while and get away with it. But then it can sabotage us because we've been ignoring it. I've just realized, like, I have to deal with this inner world because it's quite real. And it shows up in the outer world, too, eventually. So don't ignore it. This is all I'm just saying. Just some advice from a friend.
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And a good afternoon. Oak Street southbound leaving Vancouver has been struggling all afternoon long. 54th to 70th right now is the backup. Takes about 20 minutes or more. 99 Granville southbound in both directions of Southwest Marine Drive approaching the Arthur Lang have been bogged down as well. In Delta, 99 northbound taking just over 20 minutes approaching 17A to the Massey Tunnel. Traffic is from That's a Doozy. What happens when kids ask the big faith questions? Hear the honest, funny, and deep moments on That's a Doozy at Purposely.com. 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
1: I don't know if you saw this. There's new Coffee Mate flavors coming out, like coffee creamer.
0: Do you
1: flavors.
0: Use creamer?
1: Yep. I use half and half.
0: Okay.
1: Well, whatever. I don't know. But anyway, there's new flavors coming out.
0: Yes. Uh-huh.
1: Guess what the flavor is?
0: What?
1: Coffee flavor. And I got started thinking about that. So here's my question for you as you're listening. Uh-huh. Is this idea ridiculous
0: or is it genius?
1: Yeah. And the answer is, it's totally genius.
0: There is an answer. Okay.
1: It is. It's totally genius.
0: Why?
1: Because the idea is to make it taste like better coffee.
0: Coffee.
1: Right. It makes it taste like better. Like it'll taste not like it just came out of your machine.
0: Right.
1: But like a really nice coffee from somewhere.
0: How do you know that?
1: Because that's what they said.
0: That's what the advertisement said.
1: I believe what the advertisement is telling me.

0: I don't even know if I could make it through my day without it sometimes. It's like spending time with the Lord, devotion, grabbing your morning cup of coffee. It's part of my day. It reminds me whose hands my circumstances are in.
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1: 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That's not what's going on. He's right there.
2: Yeah, I heard someone say he is as close as your breath.
1: Yes, he's right there waiting. He's waiting.
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1: Were you surprised by that?
0: Yes, I wanted to continue down that road, but I knew you had a point to make, and it was a wonderful spiritual point.
1: Thanks.
0: But now, can we revisit that there are, what you say, barn animals listening to the show?
1: Oh, yeah, there's entire, rabbit farms.
0: That basically listen to our show.
1: Yeah, where it's just rabbits, and there's nobody else there. They just leave the radio on because rabbits like to hear voices. That's about 58% of our audience, and I don't think it's a negative. So
0: okay, I didn't know. So that's interesting.
1: Perhaps if you make rabbit pellets, you want to sponsor a program.
0: do we have an audience for you.
1: We offer a target demographic that I think you'd be very interested in.
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3: 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Then came the court date, but nothing was guaranteed. Her attorney had warned her not to expect reunification that day. But God was already at work. The judge had seen her progress, the safe, stable environment she was living in, and the changes she was making. 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

And good afternoon in the Vancouver area. Traffic is clearing out ahead of the holiday tomorrow. Still a little bit slow. Oak Street southbound from 57th down to 70th. 99 Granville approaching the Arthur Lang from 64th. And westbound on Southwest Marine Drive, heading to the airport as well, approaching Canby. In Delta, about 10-minute delay, 99 northbound, 17A to the Massey Tunnel. On the ferries, Tuasa to Victoria, Swartz Bay, 28% capacity left on the 7 o'clock sailing. And at the border of the Peace Arch Crossing, about a 15-minute delay southbound, about 10 minutes southbound at Pacific Crossing. Traffic is from That's a Doozy. What happens when kids ask the big faith questions? Hear the honest, funny, and deep moments on That's a Doozy at Purposely.com. 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
2: If you have a phone, perhaps you do. 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Is there a phone nearby?
1: Maybe there is, yeah.
2: You can call a number if you ever want to just chime in about something. It's 855-90-BRANT here at our show. That's the special number, 855-90-BRANT. I was talking with some people yesterday. I was explaining how to listen to our podcast. Mm-hmm. And several people were like, I just have a flip phone.
1: Oh, wow.
2: I'm like, well, I guess you can just call us personally and we'll just do the show for you on the phone if you want. Like, sure. I was like, I kind of respect that. That's kind of cool.

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1: 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When you're feeling joyful, celebrate by thanking God for his goodness. And remember, God's joy gives you strength. Fears

0: It gives me strength to go to work in the morning. I am a network engineer. I love God. I'm a Jesus follower, and it just encourages me and gives me strength.
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1: This is one of those things that's so hard to talk about because you're going to sound judgmental, and I'm not going to do that. Especially when it comes to parenting, everybody's got an opinion, and it's usually based on what they did or what they're doing.
0: Everybody knows best.
1: Right.
0: Yes.
1: But this headline said, study, reducing kids' screen time improves brain function. So if you keep your kids off the iPad, off the phone, playing all these games, watching TV all the time, then it helps their brains. You know what? I think we all know that. And I'm not criticizing the study. It's just I think deep down we know that. Mm-hmm. I feel for people, though, who have little kids now, mm-hmm. especially if you've got multiple ones. But, man, it's so tempting.
0: Yeah.
1: It's so entertaining. I mean, they've got apps and games for kids that are just completely involving. You don't have to worry about it. You can sit them there and you can get on your own phone and you mm-hmm. can do... I don't have a thing to tell you. I think we all know that mm-hmm. and we all want to limit it. But I do. I feel for parents now because it would be hard for me if I was doing it right now with little kids. I don't have little kids anymore, but that'd be really difficult to avoid doing. I do know this. I will say this. It really does go fast. So I know it's hard, but this is a pretty short time window we have with these little ones. So at least I'll tell you that on the back end. And I'll also tell you, I'm almost glad we didn't have iPads 15, 20 years ago.
0: So are you telling them, spend as much time as you can, because when they get to the point where you are, they're going to cry like you do. Because you cry when you think about your kids as being little, and then they're not little anymore.
1: Siri wants you to think I'm a big crybaby whenever I think about my kids. And the truth is, I am. But I try to not act like it.
0: Yeah,
1: that's basically, it goes fast. You don't want to wind up like this. That's what I'm trying to say.
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5: I encourage government leaders and the citizens to learn the following. 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Secondly, remember in Deuteronomy chapter 28, God promised his people if they fully obeyed him, they would be lenders and not borrowers. 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Next, purposely obtain a balanced budget and eventually a surplus to reduce debt rather than increase it. And government should have educational institutions provide some specific courses on managing money. And extremely important, voters need to vote for leaders who manage money according to biblical principles. To learn more, go to CopelandFinancialMinistries.org.
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0: It's Brant and Sherry. Light-hearted laughs.
1: I'm sorry.
0: And real substance.
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1: Oh, really point. Serious. Okay.
0: With even more laughs. 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Oddly refreshing. 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

that golden hour hits just right, and you spot the perfect crimson tree just flat out showing off, let it be a reminder. Your Creator makes all things beautiful in His time. 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
1: And maybe you play guitar. That's cool if you do. That's impressive. However, there's another instrument that is an instrument of beauty and dignity, and it's honored in every other culture except this one. That's fascinating me. As I've traveled the world, every other culture, oh, he's the guy with the accordion. Yeah. He's awesome. Let's gather around. Everybody, let's gather around him. Mm-hmm. And let's give him money or whatever.
0: Right. So what are we saying here?
1: The point is, I'm just trying to say, we do something on the show called Kamikaze Karaoke, and right. I do play accordion. I'm not the best at it, but I'm not the worst either.
0: It feels
1: contra
0: like you have
1: some people's opinions.
0: A little bit of chip on your shoulder here, and I don't know why. An accordion-sized chip on your shoulder.
1: Because I don't understand why the bias against it. Why? It's like a big joke to people.
0: Okay, I'm sorry. Let's go ahead.
1: I think this has been illustrative. I think, what is this? See? Anyway, we're going to do Kamikaze Karaoke next, and it's actually really good.

0: 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Radio that lifts you up instead of draining you.
1: I'm admitting it up front. A lot of people are like, that's the cheesiest thing I ever heard.
0: The Brant Hanson Show.
2: It was going to be so powerful.
1: I had a really good spiritual point.
2: All right, we'll regroup.
1: Okay, we're going to regroup. We're going to come back with a really good spiritual point.
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1: It is time for Kamikaze Karaoke. You ready for this? No, it works with the accordion and everything.
2: So I think it's like an 80s or 90s song.
3: Yes.
2: Accordion.
3: Yeah.
0: Oh, exactly. Yeah. All of that.
3: It's going to work, except in this case. Hang on a second.
0: Couldn't we have the accordion? We knew we were going to do it, so why didn't we just have the accordion out?
3: A lot of the theater
0: out?
3: Of the mind is when I get ceremonial out of
0: I just think Annalisa could have done with
3: out of the box. In this case, it's... Excuse me. In this case, it's not going to be a 70s or 80s song. Or 80s or 90s. It's going to be...
0: Oh, my goodness.
3: It's going to be a TV theme.
0: Oh, all right. Now, are you sure your headphones are caught in the thing?
3: I know. You have to tell everybody that.
0: Sorry, Annalisa,
3: for all of this. Annalisa, so you just jump in and sing whenever I stop. Here. Okay, you ready?
2: Okay.
3: You still there?
2: Okay. I am.
3: My headphones fell out. Hang on a second. Okay.
0: All right.
3: Got to get strapped in and got to get the groove going. That's not it. That's not it either. Okay, here's how it starts. Traveling along, here's a song that we're singing. Go.
2: Oh,
3: we'll try it one more time. We're good. That was off a little bit, actually.
0: Yeah, just a little. Just a little.
2: Wait, traveling the road we're singing.
3: Traveling along is a song that we're singing. Go.
2: I almost have it.
3: No.
2: Oh. Can you give me two lines?
0: I know. Well, she was distracted with the whole 40 minutes of getting the accordion out of the box.
3: It goes, come on, get happy. That's how it goes.
0: That's it.
3: Come on, get happy.
4: It's here. It's here. It's finally officially here.
5: It's Good Days with Lynette.
4: Okay, maybe you're like me. I love fall. Everything autumnal. It's my favorite time of year. All the leaves are changing color. Those crisp mornings. And pumpkin spice lattes. I'm Lynette, keeping you company through lunch, your coffee breaks, and everything in between. Middays 10 to 3, right here on Praise 106.5. 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
6: 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Sometimes, it's about a mom getting to hold her child again. Recently, a pregnant mom came into the Lighthouse Mission's Agape home with one hope, to bring her 3-year-old daughter home. Because of difficult circumstances, her daughter was not able to be with her when she arrived. So this mom began doing the hard work. She showed up for recovery, she attended appointments, she followed through with what was asked of her, and 5 times a week, her little girl traveled to Bellingham just to spend a few hours with her mom. Then came the court date, but nothing was guaranteed. Her attorney had warned her not to expect reunification that day. But God was already at work. The judge had seen her progress, the safe, stable environment she was living in, and the changes she was making. 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
1: Hi, David here. Proverbs 3, 5, and 6 says you don't have to see the whole path, just the next step. God is already ahead of you, so trust in Him.
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0: 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Hi, I'm Steve. That's Jay King. You know, emergency situations, things where everybody's got to lean on each other, that bonds people. And this story is a good example of that. The bunch of firefighters, paramedics, other first responders got a call in Florida about 3 years ago for a little girl who'd been hit by a car. And it didn't look good when they got there. In fact, it looked pretty mad. And so while they're taking care of her and getting ready to go to the hospital, one of the firefighters took the mom aside and prayed with her. And then, amazingly, she recovered. And it's 3 years later, and she's fine. I mean, it's amazing. Miracle. And so now the first responders and the family have become close, and they are part of her life. They go to birthday parties and stuff like that. And in fact, here's what one of them said.
1: I will be there at the wedding when she gets married in about 30 years, and I got to make sure I approve of the guy, too.
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Hi, I'm Steve. 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
1: It's so uplifting, and my kids enjoy it. 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

0: your love. 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Toby Mac here. I am Steve. You know what? It feels good. Now, winning the Praise Secret Sound. I ask anybody who's won. 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

is 106.5. Because we have a God who cares about us, who knows everything about us, who loves us, in the end, everything really is going to be all right.

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1: Hi, this is Mark. A favorite hymn of mine is Be Still, My Soul. The Lord is on your side. Take just a few moments today and let God love you.
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God knew nature needed a chance to rest and renew, so he created seasons. 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Lean into autumn and lean into him. 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
1: 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I mean, everything from little everyday stuff, like sunrise, the fact that you've got food, that's a bigger thing. How about the fact that we have breath? Is the breath in our lungs is a gift from God. Yeah. 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Thank you, Lord.
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5: So apparently matchmaking is over a $10 billion industry nowadays. 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So, since we're here on Praise 106.5 trying to show you that you'd be dating show crazy to not use our direct lender mortgage company for your new home purchase or cash out refinance, we thought we'd put ourselves out there with our own profile. 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

Breeze 106.5. The Canucks are having their opening game tonight. They're playing it at Edmonton. So, hey, as we started the day today, they were in a tie for first place. Well, in last place, too, but I'm saying first place. I've been

0: I'm Lauren. Every time I get in the car, it's just the only radio I listen to, and just hearing talk about the Lord is so helpful throughout my day and going to work, and it just brings me so much joy.
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1: When you need wisdom, pray about it. 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And remember, God hears you when you talk to Him, and He'll answer your prayer. 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

0: My name is Marissa, my daughter Lena, and I love listening because the music is about God. It's so cute hearing her ask me to turn up the radio to some of the songs. And if you ever met her, she'll tell anybody you're a child of God.
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0: Praise 106.5. Hi, I'm Steve. That's Zach Williams and Ben Fuller. With Christmas coming up, and people are getting excited, well, or dreading it, depending on your point of view. But seriously, I mean, it's a joyful time, and yet it can be a very hard time for people who are having a hard time and with other areas of life. Like, maybe the finances aren't going to allow for much of a Christmas this year. We want to help with the Christmas blessing. We're bringing that back again this year, and we're teaming up again with WRS Northwest Specialty Contractor and Walton Beverage. And we would like to know about whether it's you or someone you know who's having a hard time and how we might be able to help actually fix some of these things. We've been able to, with the help of the community, we've been able to actually take care of some needs that people have had. So we're going to do that again this year. And you can nominate yourself or someone else by texting the word blessing to 866-729-1065. I know it's early, but it takes a while to put this stuff together. So nominate someone now. Blessing. Text blessing to 866-729-1065.
1: At the Lighthouse Mission, recovery is about more than sobriety. Sometimes it's about a mom getting to hold her child again. Recently, a pregnant mom came into the Lighthouse Mission's Agape home with one hope, to bring her 3-year-old daughter home. Because of difficult circumstances, her daughter was not able to be with her when she arrived. So this mom began doing the hard work. She showed up for recovery, she attended appointments, she followed through with what was asked of her, and 5 times a week, her little girl traveled to Bellingham just to spend a few hours with her mom. Then came the court date, but nothing was guaranteed. Her attorney had warned her not to expect reunification that day. But God was already at work. The judge had seen her progress, the safe, stable environment she was living in, and the changes she was making. And then he said, "I'm glad you are Agape. Keep doing the good work there." And that day, she was able to bring her daughter home. 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Your generosity provides the financial fuel to keep this work going, so more people can heal, more children can come home, and more families can flourish. 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
7: I've had some of the most amazing times that anyone could ever have on this earth. And I've also had some very hard things hit me. And I don't think we're that different from each other. We all experience the goodness of God, and we all experience some things that we're just utterly confused and hurt deeply by. I wrote Nothing Sweeter because I have seen the beauty of this life, and I've seen the sorrow by the bitter grave side. And I've landed on this. There's nothing sweeter than the precious love of God. It's been so many-

0: 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We listen to it in the office. 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
1: Hey, I'm Brant. I love Romans 8. 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
12: 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How often are they struggling and how bad is the struggle? But let me say this, if your kids are asking for help, get them help, okay? And get them the right help.
13: Well, when you think about your teenager, what comes to mind? Confidence or maybe confusion or peace or pressure? Maybe it's a little bit of everything. It seems that those years are marked by lots of everything. Today on Focus on the Family with Jim Daly, we're going to have an honest conversation about teen mental health and about how you can help your young adult to navigate things like anxiety and loneliness and more. I'm John Fuller.
14: And I want to say thanks to the viewers and listeners for tipping in and spending time with us today. I think today's topic is going to be relevant to parents who are worried or concerned about where their teens and 20-somethings are at, because this culture is really at their throat, yeah. No matter what it is. It can be too much screen time. It can be, you know, whatever. And we're going to discuss ways to re-engage with your teen and help, particularly today, help your teen girl with issues that she's facing about identity and body consciousness and all those things. And I think it's going to be really important to give parents a peace of mind that you can get through this.
13: Yeah. And Michelle Niedert is with us. She's always a favorite when she's here in the studio with us. She's a professional counselor, an author, speaker, wife, mom of two. She has a podcast called Raising Mentally Healthy Kids. Check that out. She's also got a great devotional called Strong and Secure, 100 Devotions for Young Women.
14: Michelle, welcome back to Focus on the Family.
12: Thanks for having me back again.
14: It's good to have you. No, I was going to use this scripture, 2 Timothy 1:7. I've used this as a parent. It says, "For God has not given us a spirit of fear, but of power, love, and a sound mind." That is truth. How come as parents sometimes we struggle to believe that?
12: I think because we're looking at the external circumstances around us.
14: Oh, yeah.
12: And if we just emotionally react, just like our kids and our teens, to those external circumstances, the enemy's going to take our focus and just create in us a lot of not only emotion in our hearts, but thoughts in our minds about the future and things that we may even predict that aren't even going to happen. Mm-hmm. And then on top of that, then our bodies are going to react. And we're going to feel that in our gut, you know, our, just like our kids, we're going to feel that tightness in our chest. Mm-hmm. We're going to feel like we don't. And then sometimes it's going to, like I did yesterday, it's kind of going to bubble up in not such a good way sometimes when the pressure gets too big on us and stuff. If we don't manage it well.
14: You know, so often we kick around the terms mental health, emotional health, but from a clinical perspective, is there a difference, or are we saying the same thing when we say mental health or emotional health?
12: I think it's similar for sure. Because really what I'm looking at as a Christian counselor, I'm looking at holistic health. At our counseling center, I've trained our 80 counselors that have come through us on a psychosocial, spiritual model. Mm-hmm. So I think it's the renewing your mind, and that is repeating that scripture and maybe repeating other scriptures. When I get stuck, and I got stuck this weekend pretty hard with some grief, the Lord's Prayer comes to my mind because I need that part, "Thy will be done on earth as it is in heaven." So I think even the memorization of scripture where I don't have to go find it. But this morning while I was getting ready, I'm not a good sitter. And I want to encourage you, if you have a neurodiverse kid that doesn't sit very well, sometimes we really want them to read the scripture. I listen to the scripture a lot. And so I was listening to Psalm this morning, and that was helping me with that. So I think we've got, you know, those of us, I think, who are really tackling this well, we're helping people with breathing and exercise and things that help their bodies. I think we're helping them be in community. I think we're helping them with the mind piece. And then I think the emotional piece, the key to that, especially for this generation, is, and you're going to hear me say this probably and every time I'm here, but I think it bears repeating. Emotions need to be on the bus, but they cannot run the bus. I was working with this beautiful teenage girl recently, and she is created, that's just, I mean, they're very rare, but they are just all emotion. They can wake up one day and be like a girl on her cycle. I mean, if moms are going to listen to this, this is real, and that's what they deal with. But she's like that on any day, because that's how she's wired. And the thing that she said I've helped her the most to realize is sometimes that's just her emotions talking, and that's not truth. And she's got to separate that out for that day. So she doesn't do something like try to harm herself or think about dying or think about starving herself. We're in a critical mass with her, and it's super important that a clinician do that work and give her some coping skills.
14: You often say mentally healthy parents raise mentally healthy kids. Now, I'm thinking of the teenage years. Our boys are now in their 20s, but can a parent truly become mentally healthy during the raising of teenagers? Seems contradictive.
12: I think it's essential. I think it's essential. It may be contradictive, but I think it's really essential to a parent to have done their own work. I talked about this last time I was here with my dad, that I was raised by a father who loved well, but had a bad temper. And probably had ADHD and impulsivity and didn't manage that well always in my childhood years. And I think if I hadn't worked through that, I could have repeated a lot of those generational patterns. So I think I'm experiencing a really interesting sandwich right now, because I am having, while I am being a grounding source to a kid who just went off to college and a son whose hormones are and moods are all over the place. I've never experienced him like this before. And I need to be that grounding source to him, and I need to manage my own emotions with him. But at the same time, I talked to you guys this morning. I've got a huge spike of emotion going on. I lost my dad 3 years ago this month. My mother-in-law died 2 weeks ago. And we made a huge decision yesterday that my mother is going to sell the lake house, which are the main good memories of me with my dad. because she needs to move closer to us because she is struggling with some health issues. And so sometimes we as parents have a lot of emotion going on ourselves, and some mental health issues can come out of that. Especially, I'm very fortunate there's not a lot of sibling conflict with me. There's not a lot. My mother is the person who, I mean, I always call her saint. She loved my father well, even though he was difficult, and she really loved us kids well. And so we want to honor her at this time, but I am riding waves of grief. And sometimes, like yesterday, I will confess that grief came out with severe irritation with my husband, who actually just offered to get my suitcase, but I thought he was rushing me. And I just said, I will do it in a minute. And then I came back to him and I said, I'm sorry. I'm just really, there's so much emotion in with me right now. This was not about your help. And you're right. You had great intentions and I took it the wrong way. And so I think we have to do the work. And I will tell you this, in the same 24 hours, I have talked to a new friend who's in her 60s. I have reached out to my Christian coach to pray with me. My sister and I had a heart-wrenching conversation where she confessed, I cried too today. Mom is starting to fade and it's hard for me to come to grips with that and still deal with the demands of our work life and ministry life. She's with Lifeway and the kids. And then it's just hard. And so I think we as parents have to do our work, grieve. I don't think we hide it all from our kids either. I think we model it well for them. I hope I am, because I hope they're going to care for me as well as I want to care for my mom right now.
14: Yeah, so you got both sides of that working. Yeah. And I think, you know, when I'm going through the book, I was looking at that factor that sometimes biochemical issues enter in. You could be an emotionally stable parent, and your child may have things that you've not dealt with that they're dealing with, whether it's anxiety, depression, and whether that's linked to biochemical issues, et cetera. So there's always that. There's not a formulaic approach. I'll ask this question in a way that I normally wouldn't ask it, because I don't believe there is a way to make sure something happens, make sure an outcome occurs. But parents can get so desperate that they ask the question, you know, in Strong and Secure, you're leaning in toward how can we as parents make sure our kids are emotionally and mentally strong?
12: I'm going to give you the best thing I know.
14: There's predictive ability.
12: Yes, there's predictive ability.
14: But no certainty of outcome.
12: That's right. And here's what I will tell you. The one thing I have poured my life into in the midst of this work is making sure my kids really knew God and loved him as a father. Mm-hmm. Because that's why I wrote this book. In college, it changed my life to know God as father. And to know that I get to take him anywhere I go. He was with me in the hotel this morning. He was with me on the plane. And he's with my daughter when she's at school, you know, while she's grieving. And that is what, I'll never forget the conflict we had one time when she said, I don't want you to be the boss of me. And I said, I don't want to be the boss of you. And as soon as God is the boss of you, I am on, I'm out, you know?
14: That's good.
12: And but what that, and I think she took the challenge seriously, but what it did is allow her to begin to seek the parenthood of the father heart of God. Mm-hmm. And as she has experienced that in his life, the things that we talk about in this book, his presence, his peace, his provision, his protection, his healing, all those things herself, you can't guarantee the results, but 1 hour out of 168 hours a week is not discipleship for your child. You can't leave them in church with the youth minister for an hour, and you can't leave them in Sunday school and expect them to catch it. You've got to spend time, like it talks about, writing the word on their hearts, talking about it in the car.
14: Yeah.
12: You know, I had a great conversation with my son yesterday or the day before when I was driving to school. And I just said, how you doing? And he said, I'm doing okay. And I said, how was the retreat? He'd been on a Christian retreat. And he said, it was good. And we got to be careful because we'll let that go sometimes. And I said, what was good about it?
14: Yeah, how was it?
12: What was good about it? And he said, I just really felt like God spoke to me in these ways. And I was like, that's amazing. I love seeing, and this is what I think parents need to do more of. Catch God at work in your kids. Mm-hmm. I hear a lot, catch your kids doing good, but catch God at work in your kids. And I said to him, I love the way that God is working in and through you. And yesterday morning, I got to watch my daughter on a telebroadcast of a church of 1600 lead worship. And I love watching her sing about surrendering her life to the Lord, even if it is in front of a camera. But I think I see the authenticity in her heart and the surrender as she sings that I am available. And if you can get that in your kids, It's not going to protect them from ever having, she had almost had a panic attack. It's not going to protect them from all that, but I think it's going to see them through it.
14: Yeah.
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13: Thanks for listening to Focus on the Family. Let's resume now with the balance of today's programming. And of course, here at Focus on the Family, we have a wonderful counseling team as well. Michelle, as a parent, how do I know if I need to seek out a professional for advising me on anxiety and depression I'm watching my child go through, but I can't help her in particular pull out of it?
12: Yeah. I'm very grateful for your counseling team. I'm part of your referral network and I'm working with a couple right now in a couple's intensive situation. So I'm grateful for them. And I'm grateful sometimes when I encounter people while I'm speaking that I can refer them in different states and know that I'm getting a clinical who also has a dedication to faith. But I think that's real important in this culture, I would say, is you're seeking clinical advice, make sure that faith piece is a part of it, or you might not get some advice that I would endorse these days. Things are changing in my professional life that way, and people have some maybe poor counsel for you. But I go back to what we talked about a little bit with God, I feel sad, and God, I feel scared, and managing your emojis. I think the two things you look at with your kids is intensity and frequency. How often are they struggling and how bad is the struggle? But let me say this, if your kids are asking for help, get them help, okay? And get them the right help. And that may mean you need to do a parent consult first with someone. I offer them all over the country. But let me tell you this, I'm in these groups and y'all, it's kind of scary. They're called dorm room moms and they were kind of about decorating at first, the dorm rooms, but now they're about where the kids are. Yeah. And there are kids who are failing. There are kids who are wanting to quit their sports. There are that have full rides. There are kids who are drinking too much. There are kids who some new boyfriend or girlfriend has come into their lives and they're walking away from their faith or their values. And our kids, I think where you put your kids in college is important too. And I'm going to say something publicly that I may regret, but we have been very honest with our kids. We are the ones who are making that investment because they can't afford it on their own. And so we will only invest, not necessarily in a Christian university, but in universities that offer opportunities for spiritual growth alongside their academic vocational preparation. It's very important to us. So my son, who wants to be a chemical engineer, there's not a Christian university in the country, small one, that offers that degree. But we're looking at schools where there's a strong crew or there's a strong
17: campus
18: like
17: ministry.
18: Campus ministry, yeah, worship team, something. Right. And then you got to figure out a way to help your kids plug in. For example, when my husband and I and my son came with us, dropped my daughter off at college, we stayed an extra night. It cost us in a hotel room, but we went to church with her on Sunday so that she would go to church, a church somewhere in this new town she was living in. She would not be by herself having to do that.
17: Yeah, that's good.
18: And we could look at college adults. And I think we as parents are going to have to get creative about how we continue to disciple our kids as they're off at school.
17: Mm-hmm. In addition to that, I think to answer your question, John, how I would say that is if you have doubts, move. Like if something's in your heart saying something's not right, act on that.
13: Yeah.
17: And I just think if we're waiting for our child to express it, even though we may be sensing it, we may be a step behind.
18: And can I also say this, and I know that this is different than what a lot of us thought. Sometimes it's okay to move your kid too. If they're begging to come home, you got to examine it. And you don't want to have somebody who quits too soon. But you know, we don't know, none of us gets a magic ball to see the future. And sometimes we feel the Lord has led us one way, but the circumstances are too much. And also, get them help there on the campus. Find a ministry, find a Christian counselor where they're at. If they're at a Christian school, most of those schools have amazing university Christian counselors. They're free to these kids. I met the ones at my daughter's school, checked them out a little bit, I have to admit. But it's so important that we help our kids plug into godly support. And you know how we do it the best, guys? We model that. And that's what I'm most worried about. A lot of parents aren't modeling that. They're not seeking that out. If they're too busy to do it, don't expect your kids to do what you're not doing yourself. Mm-hmm. So my kids see me say, I have another meeting. It's with my coach. And I'm going to go cry my eyes out. I'll be back in an hour. You know, my kids see my husband in a small men's group every other week where he jokes about his Coke addiction, and that's Coca-Cola. He has a little soda migraine issue that he gets into. And sure enough, when his mom's died, he started drinking Coca-Cola again. Mm-hmm. But they see him struggle and get support and have men pray for him, mm-hmm. and him mentor other men. I think it's real important that our kids catch a vision for this life. And honestly, I know that you're saying, what does this have to do with mental health? It has everything to do with mental health. The biggest struggle these kids have, the research says, and the statistics are scary. I heard the president of the school share them, looking at the anxious generation, is loneliness and isolation. Mm-hmm. And so as we demonstrate that we're not, that we're in community, it inspires our kids to be in community.
17: Yeah, and I think in that regard, I mean, noticing the spiritual battle that we're in for what it mm-hmm. is, you know, the Word of God, I think 2 Timothy, it says, God has not given us a spirit of fear, but of power, love, and a sound mind. But the enemy works directly against that. And that is why I think we're seeing the opposites. In other words, anxiety, depression, loneliness, these would be the attributes of the deceiver. We've seen links between social media use and teen anxiety. We've had many guests come on and talk about this. Yeah. I guess the bottom line question is, how do we know what is okay and what's not when it comes to usage? And that, you know, it's every parent's battle, right? How much time is too much time? And it's almost like we're looking for someone to say, 1 hour a day, 2 hours a day, whatever that answer is going to be. How have you addressed that, and what do you see in the research?
18: Okay. I am very different than your average guests because I have not withheld that from my kids in the way a lot of them have. And I've done it partially because they have a working mom and a work traveling dad. And so with their extracurricular activities, I have wanted communication with them. Mm-hmm. Now, I have locked them down. They do not have a phone that has access to everything because as a clinician who treats issues with teenagers, my biggest nightmare was the day boys got porn in their pockets on the phone, you know, mm-hmm. but in the counseling world, because we see so much of that. But let me say this. I think it's like anything else. When you ride a bike, you have training wheels and then you start riding. And we need to help our kids with electronic devices do it with training wheels under our roofs well. Mm-hmm. What I look at is the emotional regulation piece of this is one thing I look at. So my son with the video games, I would tell him the minute when I say you need to get off, and you, I'm good with I need to finish this up or something for, and it's a couple of minutes. But the minute I see all that stuff, you'll see sometimes that's telling me you're playing too long. And so you're going to see me limit that. So I really bred in him a spirit of cooperation, a spirit of being able to stop playing and realize that that's not all there is, because it is a very hyper-focused, enveloping thing, which his friends caught me at during the Dallas ice storm. So when his friends are playing sometimes and it gets too intense, I will come in sometimes and say, hey guys, I think it's time to step away from the remote. Why don't y'all go for a walk, go get in the hot tub, let's have pizza, and then y'all can come back. However, I was playing a game on my iPad, and it, you know, we didn't have a lot to do during that ice storm. And one of them cutely said to me, Miss Niedert, I think it's time for you to step away from the iPad. I hear you talking at it. And so I think that's good, because that's the other thing that I don't think we talk about a lot. We love to talk about our kids and our devices. But let me tell you what, I got kids in my office that say they don't have much relationship with their parents because of the amount of time their parents are on their devices.
17: Yeah. Working, how did you react?
18: Playing games. One, praying about my own conviction of that, because I manage a business on my iPhone to a large degree myself, but also realizing that I love Arlene Pelican, who I know you've had on, is a good friend of mine, that pivot that she teaches. When your kid walks in the room, when your husband walks in, you pivot for just a minute and you give somebody their attention, you recognize their presence. I have used that nonstop, but I want to address the heart of this question, I think, because it's not a formula. It's going to be different with each kid. Neurodiverse kids have hyper-focus. They need the dopamine more. They can get saturated more with it. But here's what I think it's more about, especially when it comes to the social media component. And let's address girls with this. Comparison is what the enemy uses to rob women of life and confidence and joy with their bodies, with what they do. You know, the biggest question I have in 12-year-old girls, which makes me sad, is am I enough?
17: Mm.
18: And they fear disappointing even their parents in that. Even if they're fighting with you and rolling their eyes, at the same time, they fear disappointing you. Mm. Believe it. The research even says it. As high school counselors, the number one influence on kids still is their parent.
17: Yeah.
18: Don't think it's not true just because they roll their eyes. But here's the thing. When my daughter asked if she could start some of that, and we were legally at the age where she could, here's what I wanted to know. Where's your identity? Is it in people, your performance, people's approval, and your appearance? Because if it is, you'll die in social media world, right?
17: Yeah.
18: Okay. Or is it in Christ? Is it because of how you were created, how you were adopted, your purpose in life, and the fact that you have had the highest price paid for you when God paid his son for you? And if you can hold on to this value system in the midst of being around this value system, I'm okay with you beginning that process. And then the biggest question I think we ask is, what is the purpose of this? I have to be on social media. I'm a speaker, I'm an author, I might be becoming a Mahjong teacher, I'm a counselor, and all of that requires some social media dynamics to it. But my purpose in social media is to practice scriptures that say things like encourage one another. So to use it as a source of, right now there are people praying for me because I asked for it on social media this morning. Some who reached out and sent me text and everything else in the midst of that. And so I think it's a chance to be a light in darkness as long as we do it right. And that means that we spend more time talking about light than looking at darkness and criticizing it. And that's where I think we as believers get off with it. And I encourage my kids, stay in the lane of cheering each other on, of loving each other well on social media, and then speaking truth. Share truth there at times. And we don't have to be scared of it if we're bringing the light and love of God into it. Mm-hmm. And that's why I wouldn't miss those moments with my kids' friends and them. As I see my kids, my daughter just booked, she's become a professional photographer on top of the worship leadership. And she booked all but one last spot for April. And I saw it on her social media. I'd miss it if I wasn't there. She might not have told me that. We talk about more, I don't know, more in-depth things than that. That might not have come up. But I got a chance on her story to say, wow, only one left. That's amazing, Sophia, exclamation point. And I think that's great parenting.
17: Yeah. Let's come back next time and keep the discussion going. And this has been great stuff. If you're in that spot as a parent and looking for answers to desperate questions because you feel like, especially with this book, Strong and Secure, your daughter may be struggling with identity or anxiety or maybe even tipping into depression. Get a copy of Michelle's great book, Strong and Secure. You can get that directly through Focus on the Family. And as John said, you can also talk to a counselor. 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We're available to you. 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
13: 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I'm John Fuller, inviting you back as we continue the conversation with Michelle and once again help you and your family thrive in Christ.

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4: 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No morning, no skywriting, just a normal day until it wasn't. Today on Insight for Living, Chuck Swindoll opens the book of Job to show us what suffering teaches us about ourselves. It begins with two lessons every one of us will need sooner than we think. Chuck titled his message, What Job Teaches Us About Ourselves.
3: Well, we're back in Job. Well, let's face it, now your Bible automatically just opens to Job. I'm going to ask you to do something a little different. I don't think that I've ever asked you to do this. I'm going to have you find a blank page, front or back of your Bible, and I want you to write two things, form two columns, and today we'll fill in one, and next Sunday we'll fill in the other. At the top of this page, or this column, write, What Job Teaches Us About Ourselves. Then just number 1 through 7. And then we'll save the next one for next time, What Job Teaches Us About Our God. And won't that be helpful to see what he says to us about ourselves? And then from the principles of Job, what we can learn from him about our God. They go together, sort of a 1-2 punch. Trust me, you'll need these, if not now, soon. If not soon, later. I want to read sort of randomly a section of chapters 1 and 2. All of it will bring back the memory of when we walked through this story. There was a man in the land of Uz whose name was Job. And that man was blameless, upright, fearing God, and turning away from evil. The next few verses describe what he owned and his children. There were 10 of them. Verse 6. Now there was a day when the sons of God came to present themselves before the Lord. And interesting, the Hebrew text says, and the Satan. And the Satan also came among them. The Lord said to the Satan, From where did you come? Then the Satan answered the Lord and said, from roaming about on the earth and walking around on it. The Lord said to Satan, have you considered my servant Job? For there's no one like him on the earth, a blameless and upright man, fearing God and turning away from evil. Satan answered the Lord, does Job fear God for nothing? Have you not made a hedge about him and his house and all that he has on every side? You have blessed the work of his hands, and his possessions have increased in the land. But put forth your hand now and touch all that he has, he will surely curse you to your face. The Lord said to the Satan, behold, all that he has is in your power. Only do not put forth your hand on him. So Satan departed from the presence of the Lord. You remember what happened? Four different messengers. It happened on the day when his sons and daughters were eating and drinking wine in their oldest brother's house that a messenger came. Verse 16, while he was still speaking, another also came. 17, while he was still speaking, another also came. 18, while he was still speaking, another also came and said, your sons and your daughters were eating and drinking in their oldest brother's house, and a great wind came from across the wilderness and struck the four corners of the house, and it fell on the young people, and they died. Job arose and tore his robe and shaved his head and fell to the ground and worshiped. Verse 1, again, there was a day when the sons of God came to present themselves before the Lord, and the Satan also came among them to present himself before the Lord. Same question, same answer. The Lord, verse 3, said to Satan, have you considered my servant Job? There's no one like him on the earth, a blameless and upright man fearing God and turning away from evil, and he still holds fast his integrity. Verse 4, Satan answered the Lord and said, skin for skin, yes, all that a man has he will give for his life. However, put forth your hand now and touch his bone and his flesh. He will curse you to your face. So the Lord said to Satan, behold, he's in your power. Only spare his life. Satan went out from the presence of the Lord and smote Job with sore boils from the sole of his foot to the crown of his head. Took a potsherd to scrape himself while he was sitting among the ashes. His wife said, do you still hold fast your integrity? Curse God and die. He said to her, you speak as one of the foolish women speaks. Shall we indeed accept good from God and not accept adversity? In all this, Job did not sin with his lips.
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3: Kids don't mean to be funny. It's just when they say things, they come across as funny. Even when they're answering questions that are fairly serious, it's remarkable how their answers, while true often, are just hilarious. Someone sent me this week some questions that children were asked, and ages 7 through 10 children answered. For example, how do you decide who to marry? Was asked Kirsten, who is age 10. She answers, no person really decides before they grow up who they're going to marry. God decides it all way before, and you get to find out later who you're stuck with. God Derek, age 8, answered, "How can a stranger tell if two people are married?" Derek answers, "You might have to guess based on whether they seem to be yelling at the same kids." Which ties in with the question asked Lori, age 8, "What do you think your mom and dad have in common?" Lori says, "Both don't want any more kids." "When is it okay to kiss someone?" Pam, age 7, "When they're rich." Kurt, also age 7, answered that one, "The law says you have to be 18, so I wouldn't want to mess with that." Okay, Kurt. "Is it better to be single or married?" Anita, age 9, "It's better for girls to be single, but not for boys. Boys need someone to clean up after them." And all the wives said, "Yeah, I knew you'd do that." One of my favorites, "How would you make a marriage work?" Ricky, age 10, says, "Tell your wife that she looks pretty, even if she looks like a truck." Another little child in our congregation is age six. And her daddy wrote me this past week to tell me something she said when she has been sitting with them through all of the messages on Job. She leaned over and said to her daddy, "Daddy, when Pastor Chuck started the book of Job, was I 4 or 5? You were still 6, sweetheart, wherever you are. Now, at the risk of having some tomatoes thrown in my direction, I'm going to tell you we have only 2 more messages on Job. Don't clap. I got that. You know something's wrong when you read your scriptures and you say, "Now for the last chapter of Job." People start to applaud when you get there. I want us to sort of look at the whole book, since we have been hammering our way through these trees and on occasion each limb and finding our way through this forest of information. I want us to come today to some sort of practical terms with what this book teaches us in a very, very practical way about the way we live our lives, what we learn about ourselves from Job, and then find out what it is we learn from Job about our God. Trust me on this one. You're going to need one or more of the principles sooner than you may realize. And while we have fun with it and have enjoyed ourselves on a number of occasions today, we're rolling up our sleeves and looking at life through Job's viewpoint and learning from his example. So we'll take today's talk mainly from the early part of Job, and then next time we will look at the latter chapter of the book and see what it says about God, but today about ourselves. "There was a man in the land of Uz whose name was Job. That man was blameless, upright, fearing God, turning away from evil." We read he had 10 children, 7 sons and 3 daughters. His possessions were great, thousands of sheep and camels, 500,000 of oxen and donkeys. And in fact, the wrap-up statement in verse 3 is that he was the greatest in the East. There was no one better known, perhaps wealthier than Job. Job didn't know it, but there was a dialogue that took place in the invisible world above him. As the Lord and the Satan had this encounter, For some reason, Satan allowed into the Lord's presence, and the dialogue turns on the person of Job. The Lord calls Satan's attention to Job and says, have you noticed him? And Satan, in standard operating procedure of sarcasm, said, of course, it wouldn't serve you the way you've treated him. He's got penthouse treatment. But you touch what he owns, he'll curse you to your face. It's the divine wager. So the Lord, in today's terms, bet him that that would not happen. No, he wouldn't do that. And not allow you the freedom to move into his world, but don't touch him. Don't touch his person. And you recall he did that. And in a brief matter of really, really moments, Satan instigates a removal of all of the possessions, all of his ability to earn a living. Much of his property is destroyed, and he's leveled in bankruptcy. Which brings us to the first of seven lessons we learn from Job about ourselves. We never know ahead of time the plans God has for us. Job had no way of knowing this. That morning dawned like every other morning. The night had passed like most every other night. There was no early morning sky riding. There was no angelic visit. There was no tap at the window warning him that something would change, or that all hell would break loose, or the bottom would drop out of his life. He got up that morning like every other morning, and he began the day, only to be interrupted by this messenger and that messenger and the next one and the next one. And before you could sneeze, it seems, the buildings are gone and there are carcasses on the land and the servants have been taken or killed or kidnapped. And Job knows nothing ahead of time. You can't anticipate it correctly. You're unable to predict it accurately. It's impossible to explain it fully. No one can explain it. Like a bolt out of the blue, his world explodes. And God didn't warn him ahead of time. It could happen to you. It could hit me on the way home. The next airplane trip for you or me could be our last. The fact is, we don't know ahead of time

And the Lord speaking to his prophet, who then speaks to the people, tells them, I know the plans that I have for you, declares the Lord. Observe, it does not read, I will tell you all about them ahead of time so you can be ready. He simply says, I know the plans. My sovereign will is such that it is all put together. Isaiah 55 tells us that his ways are high above our ways and beyond our thoughts. They are different. They are in another world, a different perspective. But the Lord knows his plans that he has for us. And there's good news at the end. They are plans for welfare and not for calamity, to give us a future and a hope. The ultimate plan our Lord has for us is not a calamitous, fatalistic, heartbreaking, life-ending plan designed to disturb or corrupt our faith. It is a plan that is profound, and it's different than you and I would have ever expected or planned. In response to this first lesson, I have some pretty simple advice. Be ready for anything. And I mean anything. I heard from a friend in our church just a few moments ago of a friend of his who works at EDS, making a great deal of money, enjoying a prosperity that was unusual for him and for his family, got notice from the guard that he was being called up. He has to leave his work to go and serve in the guard. And in serving, he will need to sell his home. They will need to become familiar again with a salary income and a lifestyle that is altogether different from what they've been used to all of these years, especially while growing into the position he had but no longer has. And it came like a bolt out of the blue. You don't know that you'll have your children by the end of this month. You don't know that their future is any more secure than you know your future is secure. What you enjoy today, you may not be enjoying this time next year. This isn't designed to make you afraid. It's designed to help get you ready. I remind you, these are principles to live with and to remember. Job's response, verse 20, is absolutely remarkable. Job arose and tore his robe and shaved his head and fell to the ground and worshiped. He said, naked I came from my mother's womb, and naked I will return. The Lord gave, the Lord has taken away. Blessed be the name of the Lord. Through all this, we read, Job did not sin, nor did he blame God. Lesson number two. A vertical perspective will keep us from horizontal panic. A vertical perspective will keep us from horizontal panic. Don't misunderstand. Job doesn't escape into denial. He faces the music, somber and sad that it is. He's overwhelmed. That's why he tore his robe. He's broken and saddened and bankrupt. That's why he shaves his head and sits in ashes. He refuses to escape emotionally through denial. He falls to the ground and worships. What a remarkable response. His vertical perspective is firm, clear, in place. Nothing horizontal will cause this man to panic. I had, I enjoyed, I was blessed, I've lost. They're no longer with me. I'm heartbroken. But the same God who gave is the God who took away. Blessed be his name. I serve and honor and praise and walk with him. When I was back in this passage several weeks ago, I read for you Francis Anderson's words. Time has a way of erasing comments

0: that are made in days past, and I return to a part of what he wrote in his fine work on Job. Job finds nothing wrong with what has happened to him. At this point, Job's trial enters a new phase, the most trying of all. He never curses God, but all his human relationships are broken. His attitude is the same as before. It is equally right for God to give gifts and to retrieve them. It is equally right for God to send good or adversity. And then he adds, it is easier to lower your view of God than to raise your faith to such a height. When things are rocking along comfortably and enjoyably and with good health and with a full family, my, how high is our view of God? How thrilled we are with those verses of Scripture. How we hang on the words of the sermon and we sing the songs of Zion. But when the bottom drops out, our song is taken from us. And we begin to wonder, was our view of God here really the right view since we're now here? It's easy to lower one's view of God when hardship assaults us. That vertical perspective will save the day. Well, it got worse. It just got worse. Job does not sin or blame God, which frustrates Satan, and does not surprise our God, who already knew Job would be a man of integrity. So there was another day, round two, and Satan comes out swinging. The Lord asks, have you noticed my servant Job? It must have been a great moment in that encounter when the Lord could point to Job and there has been no break in his faith or trust. And Satan has to face the music. But Satan then says, you touch his life, it'll be another story. Skin for skin, chapter 2, verse 4, all that a man has, he will give for his life. Put forth your hand now and touch his bone and his flesh. He'll curse you to your face. He repeats the charge, the warning. So the Lord said, he's in your power. Only spare his life.
1: None of us know what a single day may hold. Job certainly didn't. And when his world came apart, he did something remarkable. He fell to the ground and worshiped. Today, Chuck Swindoll reminds us that a vertical perspective is what keeps us from horizontal panic. When we keep our eyes on God, no earthly loss can level us. This 22-part series concludes a week from today, so we encourage you to get in touch for these resources while it's still fresh on your mind. The Old Testament book of Job provides a shocking picture of human suffering. 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But that's the way life is, right? Sometimes it feels like nothing more than an endless sequence of unwanted surprises. And yet, even still, Job deliberately chose triumph over tragedy. 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

0: therefore, why should I pray? After all, I can't change God's mind. Well, listen, the objective of prayer is not to change God, it's to change you.
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0: Prayer is not to inform God. Prayer is to invite God. 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

0: the conversations you have with a good friend of yours. If the only time you spoke to them was to ask a favor or borrow a couple of bucks, that relationship would start to feel pretty shallow. Well, good friends connect with each other and let the relationship deepen. Today on A New Beginning, Pastor Greg Laurie helps us see prayer is more than just a request line. Well, see, it's a way for us to deepen our relationship with the Lord and bring our will in line with His will. Well, see, prayer is a lifeline to a loving God.
1: Heard the story of a pilot who was flying a plane load of passengers to their destination. Suddenly, the rudder malfunctioned. He radioed the control tower in panic and said, "The rudder has malfunctioned. What should I do?" The air traffic controller said, "Keep calm, Captain. Just repeat after me. Wings flap, check. Velocity, check. Altitude, check." The pilot made the appropriate adjustments and everything was fine. A few moments passed and the starboard engine failed. He goes back to the radio tower. The starboard engine just stalled. "What should I do?" The air traffic controller radioed back and said, "Okay, keep calm, Captain. Repeat after me. Wings flap, check. Velocity, check. Altitude, check." "Now both engines went out. Mayday, mayday, both engines have gone out. What should I do?" The air controller said, "Now keep calm, Captain, and repeat after me. Our Father who art in heaven, hallowed be your name." The Lord's Prayer. Most of us know it, or at least we know parts of it. It's a prayer that is sort of behind glass. In case of emergency, pull this prayer out. And there's certainly nothing wrong with praying the Lord's Prayer verbatim, but it's more than that. It's really the words of Jesus given to us and how we can pray. Imagine if you went to an elite university and you were able to be taught by the most impressive people throughout history. For instance, you could study music under Beethoven himself, or you could have a drama class taught by William Shakespeare, a political science class taught by Thomas Jefferson, or a philosophy class taught by C.S. Lewis. How about this? A class on prayer taught by Jesus Christ. I'd sign up for that. I'd be all over that course. I'd want to know what Jesus had to say about prayer. And that's what the Lord's Prayer is. Jesus gives us a model prayer to show us what our prayers ought to look like. But before we learn how to pray, let's learn how not to pray. Matthew 6, verse 5, Jesus says, "When you pray, you shall not be like the hypocrites, for they love to pray standing in the synagogues and on the corners of the streets, that they may be seen by men. Assuredly, I say to you, they have their reward. But when you pray, go to your room. When you have shut your door, pray to your Father who is in the secret place, and your Father who sees in secret will reward you openly. When you pray, don't use vain repetitions as the heathen do, for they think they'll be heard for their many words. Therefore, do not be like them, for your Father knows the things you have need of before you ask him." We'll stop there. It's a tragic thing, but really, sin knows no boundaries. It can follow us to the very throne of heaven, where I'm actually missing the whole point of what prayer should be, focusing the intention upon myself. This was the problem with the Pharisees. They prayed to be seen by men. The Pharisees loved the theater of prayer. It was sort of like a performance. They would go to a street corner and stop and pray loudly, and people would look, "Oh, look at that religious man. Oh, how devout he is. How impressive he is." Jesus is saying, God's not impressed. He's not impressed one bit because you're doing it for others to see. And so he's showing us that is not how we should pray, nor should we offer ritualized, repeated prayers. That's why I don't really love memorized prayers that people pray over and over again. Just say 10 Our Fathers and you'll be okay. What, is there some magic in a little prayer that we pray? When we pray, God looks on the heart. It's a conversation with God. For instance, here's a memorized prayer. We'll say to our children, "Okay, honey, it's time to go to bed. Now pray this prayer. Now I lay me down to sleep. I pray the Lord my soul to keep. If I should die before I wake, I pray the Lord my soul to take." Who came up with this crazy prayer? This is not a good prayer. You're saying to a child, if you should die before you wake, honey, you may die in your sleep tonight. My only hope is God will take your soul, you little heathen child. So sleep tight and don't let the bed bugs bite. Oh, great. This is pointless. You want to teach them not a memorized prayer, but you want to teach them rather how to pray. And so Jesus told the story of two men that went to pray. One was a Pharisee. One was a publican or a tax collector. The Pharisee literally prayed this prayer: God, I thank you, I'm not like other men. I don't cheat, I don't commit adultery, I don't sin, and I'm certainly not like that tax collector over there. Meanwhile, the tax collector, the sinner who would acknowledge as much, just said, God, be merciful to me, the sinner. Jesus said, that man, the sinner, went down justified before God because the other men prayed a prayer to impress other people. It's very easy to pray and not be thinking about what you're praying about. Don't tell me you haven't done it. I've done it. What is worship? It's prayer set to song. So when I'm singing a song, especially one that's directed toward God, I'm praying. But are you always thinking of what you're saying and thinking of what you're praying when you're singing that? Or are you thinking of other things? After church, I'm gonna go to Chick-fil-A. No, I can't, they're closed on Sunday. I'll go to In-N-Out Burger instead. Or why is she wearing that at church? That person is singing too loudly. What's going on over here? Why is Greg so strikingly handsome? It distracts me. Excuse me, those are my thoughts, but actually they're not, but the point is I'm thinking of other things with no thought of God whatsoever. Sometimes in prayer, people use it as an opportunity to brag about their accomplishments. It's more of a bragamony than a testimony. You've seen this. Someone prays, God, I thank you that as I just read 15 chapters of Leviticus this morning, breaking my 3-month fast, I was able to share the gospel with 12 people. Stop. What is that about? That's about you. That's about you trying to impress other people. Sometimes people use prayer as an opportunity to impress others. Our most gracious Heavenly Father, our most bountiful God, we come before you today to beseech thee. Okay, nice. But is this really about God, or is this about you trying to impress others? Or long prayers, long prayers. You know, a meal comes. You should ask a blessing on the meal. I was just over on Maui last Sunday speaking at our church, which is doing great. I was flying back, and there was a guy a couple rows in front of me, and his meal came. And he prayed, he bowed his head and prayed. I thought, well, that guy must be a Christian. And afterwards, he said, hi, I'm a Christian, I recognize you. Oh, nice to meet you. And he goes, why didn't you pray over your meal? And he was right, no, it's not true. But I don't know if I did, because sometimes I forget. Do any of you ever forget to pray? But so when, okay, the food comes, it's hot. Someone says, let's ask the blessing, and you're asked, don't pray a 20-minute prayer. Other times people use prayer as an opportunity to gossip. You're praying and someone says, Lord, I just found out that Jim has been unfaithful to his wife. Wait, what? Jim who? All of a sudden, it's not about prayer. It's about the latest gossip you just heard. These prayers go no higher than the ceiling.
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2: Well, we're talking about prayer today, as Pastor Greg presents his message from Matthew 6 called How to and How Not to Pray.
1: Jesus gives us insight, verse 8. Your Father knows the things you need of before you ask Him. God knows what you need before you ask Him. Therefore, why should I pray? After all, I can't change God's mind. Well, listen, the objective of prayer is not to change God. It's to change you. God knows what you need, but prayer is not to inform God. Prayer is to invite God. Let me say that again. Prayer is not to inform God. Prayer is to invite God. The value of prayer is it keeps me in touch with God. Prayer is getting closer to God. Sometimes God allows things in my life to bring me to Him in prayer. It can be a challenge. It can be a need. It could even be a tragedy. And I come to the Lord and I call upon the Lord. So that's how not to pray. Let's talk about how to pray. Matthew 6, verse 9. Now this is the Lord's Prayer. And I would like us all to say this out loud together. Let's see what Jesus says. Our Father, who art in heaven, hallowed be your name. Your kingdom come, your will be done on earth as it is in heaven. Give us this day our daily bread, and forgive us our debts as we forgive our debtors. And do not lead us into temptation, but deliver us from the evil one. For yours is the kingdom and the power and the glory forever. Amen. The Lord's Prayer. Great one. Memorize that. It's not too long. A template for all prayer. The first three requests in the Lord's Prayer deal with the glory of God. Our Father who art in heaven, hallowed be your name, your kingdom come, your will be done on earth as it is in heaven. The final petitions deal with the needs of man. Give us this day our daily bread, forgive us our sins as we forgive those who sin against us. Don't lead us into temptation. So how do we pray? Here's point number one if you're taking notes. We pray to a Father in heaven who loves us. We pray to a Father who art in heaven. Our Father who art in heaven. Not our vending machine who art in heaven. Not our butler who art in heaven. Our Father. A Father who longs for communication and fellowship with us. A Father who loves to bless us. He's a generous Father. He's a good Father. Jesus said, it is your Father's good pleasure to give to you the kingdom. He's not a stingy God. He's a generous God. So I come to my Father. I remember when I first met Billy Graham, I called him Dr. Graham. That's what everyone called him, Dr. Graham. So I called him that. And one day he said to me, Greg, don't call me Dr. Graham, call me Billy. I said, well, Dr. Graham, I don't know if I can do that. And it took me a while to get comfortable with calling this man that's been so powerfully used of God, Billy. It just seemed too personal. But I eventually started calling him Billy. But I noticed his children called him Daddy, as they do in the South. Even adults still call their parents Daddy and Mama. And then the grandchildren called him Daddy Bill. Well, I didn't call him Daddy Bill. That was not my privilege. That was only for his grandchildren. But I can call God Daddy. Because the Bible says God has not given us a spirit of bondage again to fear, but one of adoption whereby we cry, Abba, Father. Abba, Father. Abba, Father is the Hebrew equivalent of daddy or papa. It's a term of affection. This is the kind of relationship we have with God now where we can call Him Father, but even more, Papa, Daddy, Abba, all the same thing. When Jesus was grappling with what was ahead in the Garden of Gethsemane, before he went to the cross, his first words were, Abba, Father, a term of dependency, affection, closeness. And after Jesus rose again from the dead, remember he said to Mary Magdalene, I'm going to my God and your God, to my Father and your Father. A whole new relationship with God, our Father who art in heaven. So I contemplate that. And then I say, verse 9, hallowed be your name. Hallowed be your name. It means I set God apart in my life. In other words, He is above everything else. He is Lord of all. Because if He is not Lord of all, He's not Lord at all. When I say hallowed be your name, it means in my life and character, I'm setting Christ apart and I'm seeking to live a holy life. Therefore, I should ask myself about things I pursue. my ambitions, my interests? Is this for His glory? Can I write, "Hallowed be your name" over this? This career choice. Can I write, "Hallowed be your name" over this? This TV program, the music I listen to, the sites I visit, the things I stream, etc. Can I write, "Hallowed be your name" over it? If I can't ask the Lord to bless it, then I shouldn't do it. So when you got up this morning, let's go to church. Can you say, "This is for God's glory"? Of course you can. Let's go to lunch. Can you say, "This is for God's glory"? For the most part, yes. But now you're going to go to a party and get drunk. "Lord, just bless this night as we go get drunk." No, you can't ask God to bless that. "Lord, I'm going to go with my boyfriend tonight and we're going to have sexual relations." No, there's no blessing there. Now you're outside of the will of God. You can only ask God to bless the things that will bring Him glory. Point number two, when we pray, we should always ask for God's will to be done. When we pray, we should always ask for God's will to be done. Look at verse 10. "Your kingdom come, your will be done." Did not Jesus model this for us in the Garden of Gethsemane? He said, "Father, if it's possible, let this cup pass from me. Nevertheless, not my will, but yours be done." Reminding me the primary objective of prayer is to line my will up with the will of God. True praying is not overcoming God's reluctance. It's laying hold of His willingness. Prayer is not getting my will in heaven. It's getting God's will on earth. Prayer is not getting my will in heaven. You don't want your will in heaven. You want God's will on earth. 1 John 5:14 says, "This is the confidence we have in Him. If we ask anything according to His will, He hears us and will have the petitions desired of Him." Prayer is surrender to the will of God. So, "Our Father who art in heaven, hallowed be your name." Point number three, we should pray for God's kingdom to come. "Your kingdom come, your will be done on earth as it is in heaven." What is the kingdom of God? It's the rule and reign of Christ in your life. Jesus said on one occasion, "The kingdom of God is in the midst of you." And what He meant was, I'm here, and wherever I am, that's what the kingdom of God is. So when we're told in Matthew 6:33 to seek first the kingdom of God and His righteousness, it means put Christ first, put the will of God first, have Jesus rule and reign in your life.

0: good encouragement today here on A New Beginning. Pastor Greg Laurie is leading our study of the Sermon on the Mount, and we are currently gleaning some important principles from our look at what we call the Lord's Prayer. Prayer is such an important part of the Christian life. It's more than how we communicate with the Father. It's our very lifeline to God's throne. In fact, prayer is the way we first come into a relationship with God. Pastor Greg, maybe somebody's listening today who would like to begin that kind of relationship. God wants us to come to Him, doesn't He?
1: That's right. The Bible says, whoever will call upon the name of the Lord will be saved. So think of it this way. Maybe you're out in a riptide in the ocean and you can't get your footing and you're in trouble and you see a lifeguard. Call out for help and the lifeguard will rescue you. The same is true spiritually. You're drowning in your sin. You need help. Jesus will save you. He will rescue you, but you must call out to Him. And you know how you do that? You do it in prayer. So let me just lead you in a simple prayer, and you can pray this prayer after me. You can pray it out loud if you like. And this is where you are calling out to Jesus to save you. Just pray this. Lord Jesus, I know I'm a sinner, and I know you are the Savior who died on the cross for my sin and rose again from the dead. Now, Lord, I turn from my sin and I put my faith in you. Be my Savior, my Lord, be my God and my friend. I choose to follow you from this moment forward. In Jesus' name I pray. Amen. Hey, if you just prayed that prayer, I want you to know that Christ Himself has come to live inside of you. And I have a resource I want to send you. It's called the New Believer's Bible. So the New Believer's Bible is the New Testament in the New Living Translation with hundreds of notes that I wrote that will encourage you in this commitment you are making to follow Christ. There's some other materials included as well in what we call the New Believer's Growth Pack. 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
2: Okay.
0: It goes, I have been a Harvest partner for many years now and see the impact you've made on many people who've become Christians. I am in awe. I thank the Lord for the continued successful ministry of Harvest on a daily basis. Thank you, Pastor Greg, for being used by God to change my life and redirect my paths. Mm. Your example of Christianity has been so consistent. Mm. Isn't that encouraging that she says those nice things, but also that she believes enough in this ministry to become a Harvest partner? What is a Harvest partner?
1: Well, a Harvest partner is somebody that gives to our ministry on a regular basis, even on a monthly basis. And what I really appreciate about this listener, and if that person happens to be listening, let me just say to you personally, thank you so much. But what I really appreciated was when she said, I've been doing it for years.
0: Mm.
1: And you know what? I also want to say this to this person or any person that supports us in this way. You share in the fruit of what we are doing.
0: Mm-hmm.
1: There's an interesting story in the life of David where he was going against his enemy with his army. They were tired from battle, and a bunch of them said, we just can't go into battle. And his army was already relatively small. They said, we're going to have to sit this one out. Well, the remaining soldiers went into battle. The Lord blessed, and they were victorious. And when they returned with the spoils of the battle, those who had fought said, don't give any to those people that sat this out. Well, the fact is those folks who had sat it out on this occasion had fought in previous battles. And David said, hey, no, those that tarry by the stuff, that's King James, those that hang out by our possessions, share in this as well. And, you know, the reward, the blessing goes to all those who participate. It goes to all of us that believe in the power of the gospel. So when you give, you're part of the team. You're making it possible for us to reach more people with the gospel. So would you, Terry, buy this stuff, to put it in King James vernacular? Would you invest in our ministry? And then we pray that you will share in the reward of what God is doing as well. As Paul said, it's fruit to your account, spiritual fruit to your account, laying up for yourself treasures in heaven. So prayerfully consider becoming a harvest partner today.
0: Yeah, that's right. And we can take your call right now. 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
6: When God goes about judging men by knowledge, by truth, by guilt, and by deeds, he will do so absolutely without favoring anyone, based only on the subjective reality of their faith in Christ and the objective confirmation of that in their works.
7: 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Scripture is clear. We will all stand before God someday, and on that day, it won't matter how many people called you great or how many people called you a fool, nor will it matter whether your bank account was large or small or whether your funeral drew 10,000 people or no one at all. There is only one thing that will matter on that day: what God thinks of you. The question is, how can you be certain you will escape the wrath of a holy God? Bring that crucial question to John MacArthur's lesson today as he continues his sobering study called Without Excuse. And now, here's John with the lesson.
6: Let's look at the Word of God together in Romans chapter 2. We want to continue our examination of the principles of judgment as they appear in the first 16 verses of this chapter. And I want us to look at verse 11. For there is no respect of persons with God. Now, what that verse is saying is that God is righteously impartial. He is not looking at the person on the outside. He is looking at the conduct to see whether it represents righteousness or unrighteousness. The issue is not whether a person is poor or rich, whether a person is a Jew or Gentile, whether a person is a church member or not, a man or a woman, educated or uneducated, wise or foolish. He's looking at the works. God's sentence will be strictly on the basis of character, and God will be impartial and cannot be bribed. He judges without respect of persons. Now that phrase, there is no respect of persons with God, is a most interesting phrase. Respect of persons is basically one word. And the one word is a combination of the word face, your face, and the word to receive. And with God, he doesn't receive your face, is what it really says. God is not in the business of receiving anybody's face, which means 1 Samuel 16:7. God does not judge on the basis of an outward appearance, but on the basis of the heart. God is not going to judge on the basis of the surface. God doesn't receive face. And the word, of course, later became the word for partiality. God is not partial. Partiality is the fault of one who gives judgment with respect to the outward circumstances and not the inward merit. To have respect of a person's appearance is to rule in their favor for what you see on the surface rather than what you know to be true in the heart. And only the vice of an evil judge would so violate justice. God cannot, God will not do that. In Acts 10:34, Peter opens his mouth and says, "Of a truth I perceive that God is no respecter of persons." That's Peter in Acts. Paul in Galatians says essentially the same thing. In chapter 2, verse 6, God accepteth no man's person. In chapter 6 of Galatians and verse 7, be not deceived, God is not mocked. Whatever a man sows, that shall he also reap. Whoever he is the implication. He that sows to the flesh shall have the flesh reap corruption. He that sows to the Spirit shall the Spirit reap everlasting life. Depends on what you do. And God will not pass by judgment because of who you are. In Ephesians 6:9, you masters do the same things unto your servants, forbearing threatening, knowing that your master also is in heaven, neither is there respect of persons with him. The same phrase is used in Colossians 3:25 and again in 1 Peter 1:17. Now that is the thesis of what I want you to understand in Romans chapter 2 so you can look at it again. A phrase repeated at least 5-6 times in the New Testament is the key to our passage. God is no respecter of persons. Whoever you are, he promises to judge. In the 16 verses that begin the second chapter are the principles by which God will judge. Now we've said that in verse 1 is the principle of knowledge. God will judge men who give evidence of knowing his law. The second principle in verses 2 and 3 is the principle of truth. God will judge according to the truth. You cannot hide the truth from God. Thirdly, in verses 4 and 5, God will judge according to real guilt. For men are guilty more than anything else of abusing the mercy and the grace and the goodness and the forbearance and the long-suffering of God. Then in verses 6 through 10, we learn that God is going to judge men based upon their deeds. He will look at their deeds and by their deeds determine whether in fact they have a right to enter into eternal life or not. And when it comes to God's judgment, we come into the next element of principles of judgment, and that is God will judge with impartiality. Verses 11 through 15. Verse 11 sets the section in motion. It says, "There is no respect of persons with God." When God goes about judging men by knowledge, by truth, by guilt, and by deeds, he will do so absolutely without favoring anyone, based only on the subjective reality of their faith in Christ and the objective confirmation of that in their works. God is fair. He doesn't favor people, nor does he hold people responsible when they didn't know as much as someone else knew who is more responsible. So bound up in the statement, there's no respect of persons with God, is the fact that he doesn't favor certain people, and secondly, that he deals fairly with everyone according to the light or the knowledge they have had. And someone is going to say, well, does God judge everybody the same? No. No. And that's what we find beginning in verse 12. God, without respect of persons, will judge. Verse 12, now watch this amazing verse. For as many as have sinned without law shall also perish without law. And as many as have sinned in the law shall be judged by the law. Now think with me. The fact is, there's no respect of persons with God. If you don't have the law, you'll be judged as one who didn't have the law. If you have the law, you'll be judged as one who had the law. God will be utterly, absolutely fair. And the basic idea of the verse is that in the final, eternal judgment, God will show his equity and God will show his impartiality by dealing with men according to the light they possess. Now notice in verse 12, then they have two distinct groups of people. First of all, as many as have sinned without law shall also perish without law. Take the little phrase without law. That's group one. They don't have the law. Anamos. Without law, that's what it means. They don't have the law. But what law? The law of God. The Mosaic law. This is a term to designate Gentiles who do not have the written scripture. What about them? What about them? Will God judge them when they never had the law? Yes, but he'll judge them as those who never had the law. Well, if they never heard the gospel, will he hold them responsible? Well, let's find out. Back to verse 12. It says, the people without the law shall also, what's the next word? Perish. Perish. Apolemy basically means to destroy, to put to death. It is used of eternal death. In Matthew 10:28, Luke 4:34. It does not mean annihilation, even though it can be translated to destroy. Annihilation is not what it means. It doesn't mean they go into an unconscious existence. Basically, the best way to understand that is when something is apolemy, it is ruined so that it no longer can serve its intended purpose. And all people were created for the glory of God and for fellowship with him. And when they do not come to God, they are then apolemy. They are ruined as to that purpose and intention. This is no better place illustrated than in the book of Revelation. In speaking of the doom of the Antichrist, we read this in Revelation 17:8. The beast that thou sawest was and is not, and shall ascend out of the bottomless pit and go into perdition. Same word as perish here, form of apolemy. So the beast is going into perishing. The beast is going into apolemy. A verse or two later, it says, the beast goes into perdition, verse 11. So twice in the 17th chapter, it says the beast goes to apolemy. The beast goes into perdition or perishing or destruction. Now, if we want to find out what that is, all we have to do is go to chapter 19. And it says the beast was cast alive into a lake of fire burning with brimstone, Revelation 19:20. So perishing, apolemy, being destroyed, did not mean that that beast goes out of existence. It meant that he was sent into a living judgment, cast alive into the lake of fire burning with brimstone. And by the way, in Revelation 20:10, we find he is still there as a conscious being 1,000 years later. And I only point that up because there have been people who say that this is teaching us that the unbelieving people who've never had the law simply go out of existence. That is not what it teaches. They are ruined as to their intended purpose. They are put to death, but it is a casting alive into the lake of fire, as graphically illustrated by the use of the same term in reference to the beast. So God will condemn those who have never heard, and even without the scripture, they will perish. Their perishing, it says in verse 12, will be without law. What does that mean? It means it will be commensurate with them not having the scripture, which means that it will not be as severe as it will be for those who had the scripture, but it is nonetheless perishing. It isn't less than hell. It is hell. It is that those who had the law do not receive hell while the others receive less than hell. It is that they receive a greater hell than the hell the others receive. Why? Verse 12 again. For as many as have sinned without law. Even though they didn't have the law of God, they sinned. And the wages of sin is what? Death. People say, will those people who never heard perish? Yes. What does perishing mean? It means the same thing to them that it meant when it was said in Revelation of the beast, they will be cast alive into a lake burning with fire and brimstone. Why? Because they've sinned. You see, man does sin, even though he doesn't have the written law of God. Because he has in him a sin principle, and because he chooses a lifetime and a lifestyle of sinfulness, specially revealed law, scripture, is not the precondition of sin. Men sin without scripture. They're guilty and they're perishing. And their punishment will be a perishing, a damnation, for they have sinned against God. But it will be a lesser judgment than group two. Look at group two in verse 12. As many as have sinned in the law shall be judged by the law. What does it mean, as many as have sinned in the law? This refers to those who received the special revelation, those who had the word of God, particularly Israel and anyone who's attached to them who knew the truth of God, those who heard the prophets, those who read the law and the holy writings, those who had the special revelation. It refers to people today who sit in the church, people who know the truth, people who are in a Christian society or Christian environment. They will be judged according to greater light and greater privilege and greater liability. Jesus said in Matthew 11, how much greater will be the punishment of Chorazin and Bethsaida and Capernaum, because in those places Jesus walked and lived and did his miracles. It'll be more tolerable for Sodom and Gomorrah and for Tyre and Sidon in the day of judgment than it will be for those cities. Why? Because they knew so much more. And the greater perishing will belong to them. They'll be judged by the law. That refers to final judgment. They'll be judged in accord with full knowledge of God's law. So God is very fair. He's very fair. The hottest hell is reserved for the people who knew the most. That is why, beloved, it is such a fearful thing to be an apostate. It is such a fearful thing to know the truth and constantly turn your back on it. You would be better off eternally if you never knew, than to know and turn your back. But God is fair, and he will judge those without law as without law, and those with law as with law. Now, immediately at this point, Paul knows a Jew is going to ask a question. He's going to say this. Now, wait a minute, Paul. We who have been the guardians of the law, we who have been the agents by which God has revealed the law, we who have written it and rewritten it and preserved it, we should have the higher honor, not the greater condemnation. We who have possessed the law should be protected from God's wrath. And some people today would join and say, yeah, I've been going to church all my life. I've been trying to be religious. I bought a Bible. I'm trying to be religious. I mean, how can we be condemned? We've been the religious ones. We've preserved the law. Some are going to say, I've taught in seminary. I've taught in seminary all my career. I've prepared men to go out and serve in churches. Of course, seminaries that don't believe the Bible and churches that don't either. But we've been religious. We've been connected. connected to Christianity. I mean, it's us. I mean, you know us, the religious folks. Paul replies in verse 13, "For not the hearers of the law are just before God, but the what? The doers of the law shall be justified." Now, the word for hearers is not the usual word. It is not the normal word akouo, which is the normal word to hear, but it is akroates. And it's used specifically of pupils who hear because they're constantly in the educational process. Vincent, I think, is a good translation of it. Those whose business is hearing. And that is exactly what the Jews did in the synagogues, didn't they? They heard and heard and heard and heard. It was read to them week after week after week after week after week. It was explained to them, and they were literally professional hearers. But it is not to the ones who make it their business to do the hearing. It is to the ones who make it their business to do the doing that justification comes. It is not performance, beloved. It is possession. That's why James warns us, you see, in the same way. James says, "But be ye doers of the word and not what? Hearers only, because if you are deceiving your own selves." What a deceit. God's law doesn't protect hearers from judgment. No, the more they hear, the deeper the judgment. I know some people are going to come to the judgment and they're going to say, "God, do you have a record of how many hours I listened to MacArthur? That ought to be good for something. And my wife, wherever she is, tapes, I listened to those things all the time she played them. I mean, isn't that good for something? I mean, she even played Christian music and then she bought Bible tapes. And some guy read the Bible all the time. And I used to have to sit in the kitchen while they had a Bible study in my living room." Some of you fathers might have to say that about your children. Say, "Well, I mean, I heard it all. I was there. I did everything I could to make them comfortable. I didn't throw the tapes out. I didn't kick my wife out. I went to church." Isn't that good for something? Yeah, greater condemnation. See, God's law does not protect. The more you know God's law, the more it intensifies the consequence, unless it is obeyed. And here's a terrible frustration because you can't obey it in your own strength. And so he literally backs them into a corner, you see. I mean, you're constantly hearing, but you don't do it. And so there is a judicial verdict against you. But the one who does, verse 13, the doer of the law shall be justified, not the hearer. So God requires perfect obedience. God requires a manifestation of righteousness, but no one can do that. Thus, the law is meant to drive us to a point of desperation where we turn to God for the power to do what we otherwise couldn't do. So the question the Jew might ask is answered. Doesn't do you a bit of good to have it unless you do it. It just intensifies your guilt. Because only the one who does it is justified, and that's a judicial verdict there. Are you ready for the second question? Here it comes. Now, this is the question asked by the Gentile or the pagan or the one who didn't have the law. He's going to say, Now, wait a minute. We never had the law. And if we never had the law, how in the world can

0: if there is no transgression when there's no law, and there's no knowledge of sin when there's no law, how can we be responsible when we don't have the written law? And a lot of people ask that question. Does God hold people responsible who have never heard the written law of God? Let's find out the answer. Verse 14. For when the heathen, or pagan, Gentiles, ethne, who have not the law, that is the written law now, keep that in mind, the written law, they don't have that. When they do by nature the things contained in the law, these having not the law are a law unto themselves, who show the work of the law written in their hearts, their conscience also bearing witness, and their thoughts the meanwhile accusing or else excusing one another. Now, what is he saying? He's saying simply this. You do not have to have the written law to be responsible. For you have a law within you, manifest in your behavior, manifest in your conscience, and manifest in your thinking patterns. Let's bow in prayer. Father, we know that someday the light of divine judgment will throw its beams to illuminate the remotest universe. We know that at that point souls will face the reality of judgment. They will walk, as it were, down a hall of mirrors where every act of their earthly life on all sides is seen and re-seen, and they'll be judged. Father, we thank you that in Jesus Christ we never need to face that day, because there is therefore now no judgment, no condemning judgment to them who are in Christ Jesus.
1: You're listening to Grace to You, the Bible teaching ministry of John MacArthur. John's current study is called Without Excuse. Well, friend, even though we're now into the fall season, north of the equator at least, it may still feel a bit like summer where you are. And for a lot of us, summer brings back memories of summer camp. Well, you might be surprised to know that summer camps, Christian summer camps in particular, played a big role in John MacArthur's pastoral training before he came to Grace Church. Here's how John explained it.
2: I grew up in a church. My dad was a pastor, and church camp was a staple part of life. I went to church camp from the earliest recollections that I have as a little elementary kid, and I remember being overwhelmed at some of the messages that were given in camp. I remember the intensity of being preached at several times a day for a 6 or 7 day period. And I remember that the Lord worked on my heart in that environment. And then as I got a little older, high school, college, I was involved in camp as well in my student years, and the Lord used many of those events to have a dramatic impact on my life under the preaching of the Word of God and thinking seriously about my own commitment to Christ. But my most intense experience with camp came after I graduated from seminary, and I began to speak at youth camps. And I mean, when I say speak at youth camp, I might be at a youth camp for 2.5 months in summer, speaking to a different group of young people every week through that summer period. I did that in summer camps for, I think, about 9 years. Even into the early years of pastoring at Grace Church, I did a lot of youth camps. And that was a critical part of my training as a young man, and I found it a fertile area of ministry among young people because of the intensity of exposure to the Word of God and the opportunity to be counseled 24/7 in that kind of spiritual environment. It's a healthy thing.
1: Right. And friend, a great reminder there that whether you're young or old, at summer camp or sitting in a pew, biblical preaching has the power to transform you. So let me encourage you, help

0: 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And would you do us a favor? Let us know how Grace to You has helped you grow spiritually. And if God has used John's teaching to bring someone you know to faith in Christ, we would especially love to hear about that. 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

0: Kane. 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
1: It's here. It's here. 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

0: I'm Candace, and I spend a lot of time in my car, so it's just a place where I kind of spend time with God and in worshiping, because I have 4 kids. 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

Toby Mac joining Rachel Lampa and Perfectly Loved on Praise at 106.5. 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

0: You know, this last year has just been a really hard year for me and my daughter, and we are coming out of it, and we found a new church, and we just got turned on to you guys, and it just makes me feel so good. And I just know he has control of our life.
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0: 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That is hopeful and everything is better. 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And of course, a Christmas blessing helps along those lines. 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Tonight for this September 29th, verses from John, Proverbs, Luke, Psalms, 2 Corinthians, Jude, Hebrews, Jeremiah, Ephesians, Isaiah, and Titus. The Son can do nothing of Himself, but what He sees the Father do. For whatever He does, the Son also does in like manner. The Lord gives wisdom. From His mouth come knowledge and understanding. I will give you a mouth and wisdom which all your adversaries will not be able to contradict or resist. Wait on the Lord. Be of good courage, and He shall strengthen your heart. My grace is sufficient for you, for My strength is made perfect in weakness. Those who are called, sanctified by God the Father. Both He who sanctifies and those who are being sanctified are all of one, for which reason He is not ashamed to call them brethren. Do I not fill heaven and earth, says the Lord? The fullness of Him who fills all in all. I, even I, am the Lord, and besides Me there is no Savior. This is indeed the Christ, the Savior of the world. Grace, mercy, and peace from God the Father and the Lord Jesus Christ, our Savior.
1: Merry Christmas!
2: For some families, Christmas will be filled with celebration. For others, it may feel overwhelming. A job loss, a medical crisis, an unexpected hardship. But what if God used all of us to change someone's story this Christmas?
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0: spending time with the Lord, devotion, grabbing your morning cup of coffee. 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

Jeff Slater is running back to you on Praise at 106.5. And back to my house, I'm Mark Holland. Thank you for listening to Praise. And the latest from Jamie McDonald, Ain't No Way. Every

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When you don't have the answers and you've got nothing, we can be humble. Remember, God's wisdom is infinite. It surpasses human understanding.

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1: Hi, David, with a thought on dealing with trials. One author says, be thankful for the thorns and thistles which keep you from being in love with this world.
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2: Hey, how you doing? I'm Brant. Sherry's here, too. Coming up, I'm going to shock everybody. And it's going to be rated G, but I am a shock jock. I'm a rated G shock jock. And I use factoids that will amaze and astound and, frankly,
3: shock.
2: Shock. Yeah, that's why we call it shock jock. It's coming up. Good point. I couldn't think of the word.
3: I'm shocked right now.
2: Thanks, me too.

Peace isn't the absence of problems. It's the presence of Jesus. If you need a prayer or you'd like to pray for someone else, just click on prayer at praise1065.com.

0: I have a long commute, and I'm a full-time teacher and a parent of four kids, including a new baby. So it's just a moment every morning to pause and pray and open up the skies and thanks to God and pray over our city and our lives.
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1: You are listening to a shock jock. That's what I am. I shock people.
0: I don't know. I mean, we know shock jocks in the general culture. Mm-hmm. You would put yourself with those people.
1: Yep. Well, but see, I do it from a... I think the difference here... elucidating is that I'm more rated G. And
0: that's
1: I am.
0: Right. Yes. And usually they are not to shock.
1: But I will use facts to shock people. Mm. And that's a big ratings getter for shock jocks. Now, has it totally affected our show yet?
0: I was going to say, yeah, we haven't seen those come in yet. We're still waiting on the numbers.
1: Waiting on the numbers. But it's going to be awesome when it totally happens.
2: Hi, my name is Mark. I think Brandt is confused between the difference of surprised and shocked. I think the information he's relating is surprising, but it's not shocking. So I don't think you qualify for a shock jock.
1: No.
0: I agree.
1: You know, ironic?
0: That's a great point, huh?
1: What's really ironic is that kind of shocks me. That's a shocking...
0: That's shocking. Now our listeners are even shocking.
1: We're all shocked by this, the whole thing.
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1: Maybe you've done this. I have done this. I have to confess. I have talked about people behind their backs in a negative way and then been confronted with that person later, like very soon after I've done that. And it's really weird because it puts you in a strange situation because you can either be consistent in your character and then act real cold towards them or just tell them off, or you can be a fake because you were just talking about this person or you've gone on maybe for weeks about this person, finally met that person.
0: Mm-hmm.
1: It's a very awkward situation. Have you been in this situation
0: before? I have. And then if you don't want to be mean or mean-spirited to them, to their face, and you don't want to be fake, it puts you in a really weird passive-aggressive space.
1: Yeah.
0: It's desperately unfair to them because they don't understand the vibe you're giving them. And it's a conflict within yourself.
1: Yeah, what's going on? Yeah. I don't understand. We bring this up because we know gossip is not good.
0: Mm-hmm.
1: It's wrong. It's self-advancing. It's, instead of covering up somebody else's weaknesses, we're exposing them,
0: mm-hmm.
1: which is not what love does. Love covers a multitude of sins. So we know it's wrong, but it's just, that's another thing tactically just occurred to me. Like, you know what? My words now are going to put me in a weird situation later.
0: Yeah, I had a friend tell me, they put it this way, it causes a breach. Whether the person knows it or not, the breach has been created. And then when you're confronted with the person, there's a breach there and the person doesn't even know.
1: No.
0: But your words have already created it.
1: And you've said it. You've heard yourself say it. So
0: yeah.
1: You've already gone on record in your own mind, fairly or not. And now what are you going to do?

0: oddly refreshing.
1: Can I just go off for a second?
2: Yes, please.
1: please do.
2: By all means.
1: Please go off.
2: Yes. It's
0: refreshingly odd.
3: Unbelievable.
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4: 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Jesus, take the wheel. Only way I'm getting to the other side. Days are

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1: Okay, I see how it is. People are like, oh, you're not a shock jock. You don't shock us. You just surprise us with facts, but that's not shocking.
0: Well, maybe you can be a surprising jock.
1: No, I'm just...
0: Carve your own path out there.
2: Nobody talks about surprise jocks.
0: That's not like a thing, but you can make it up.
2: Gift wrapped up. And, hey, didn't see this coming, did you?
1: No, I shock people with information. Okay, this is shocking. You can't just be like, no, that wasn't shocking. This is shocking. In the news, maybe you saw this, maybe you didn't. Not making this up. NASA was looking at the surface of Mars like NASA does. Well, they found a rock formation. It's huge. They're able to see from Earth with a telescope, obviously.
0: Yeah.
1: It looks exactly, the rock formation, like Beaker from The Muppet Show. It does.
0: Okay.
1: I mean, exactly. Sherry.
0: What?
1: It does.
3: What do you want me to do?
1: It's exactly like Beaker.
0: I liked Beaker. I love The Muppet Show.
1: Good. I mean, it's a rock formation, and NASA has even admitted it.
0: Rant.
1: They are like, whoa, it looks like Beaker.
0: Okay.
1: The me guy.
0: We know.
1: Well, that's kind of shocking.
0: Okay, it's surprise.
1: You didn't see that coming.
0: No, I didn't see it coming.
1: You didn't see it coming.
0: It's a surprise.
1: It's not surprising.
0: Just go
1: it's
0: ahead
1: shocking.
0: And be a surprise, Doc. Do it.
1: This is shocking. Just be shocked.
0: Okay.
1: Thank you.
4: It's here. It's here. It's finally officially here.
5: It's Good Days with Lynette.
4: Okay, maybe you're like me. I love fall. Everything autumnal. It's my favorite time of year. All the leaves are changing color. Those crisp mornings and pumpkin spice lattes. I'm Lynette, keeping you company through lunch, your coffee breaks, and everything in between. Middays 10 to 3 right here on Praise 106.5. Oh, and don't forget the apple crisp.

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Make some connections that are good for your soul. 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
1: Hi there, I'm Steve. Hey, have you heard what God says about you? He says you're a new creation in Christ. You're His child, justified, redeemed, and loved.
0: 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Praise
2: 106.5. Hey, what's going on? My name is Brant. Thank you for being here. Producer Sherry is here too. We're all ready to go. Want to talk about this hour, among other things, anxiety and dealing with that. And we also have breaking animal news coming up too, which is one of the ways I handle anxiety.
3: And conversely, for me.
2: Something that causes anxiety? Is that what you were going to say? Were you going to say that? She was going to say that.
3: It's all coming up.
2: That hurts. That cuts to the core, Sherry.

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1: For my entire life, I always struggled with self-worth and believing that I was actually worthy of love. It felt like no matter where I turned, I never felt good enough. But one day, I decided that I no longer wanted those voices to rule my life. I remember the day I wrote the song I wanted to write about my identity in Christ, a reminder for you and for me of the truth that you are a child of God and that you are so deeply loved by Him. And the truth is, no matter what you've been through or what you've done, Jesus loves you and He wants a relationship with you. I'm Megan Woods, and this is my song, The Truth.

0: I just love it. I love the encouragement. I love the music. And just always opportunity to worship throughout the day and to sing praises to the Lord.
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2: There's a fancy word that gets used in Christian circles and anti-Christian circles. People love it and hate it. And the word is evangelism. I love this quote from Brennan Manning. He's a writer I've always drawn from a lot. But he talks about what evangelism really is. And I love this. If you don't mind, and I don't normally do this, if I could read a few sentences. You're not supposed to read stuff on the air, but I'm fixing to do it right here. Unless somebody stops me.
1: Go for it.
2: So he said the ministry of evangelization is the chance to show gratitude to Jesus by passing on his gospel of grace to others. However, the conversion by concussion method, with one sledgehammer blow of the Bible after another, betrays a basic disrespect for the dignity of the other, and it's alien to the gospel. To evangelize a person is to say to him or her, you too are loved by God and the Lord Jesus, and not only to say it, but to really think it and relate it to the man or woman so they can sense it. This is what it means to announce the good news. But that becomes possible only by offering the person your friendship, a friendship that's real, a friendship that's unselfish, a friendship that's without condescension and is full of confidence and profound esteem. It's Brennan Manning.
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1: Hope you're having a very cool day. My name is Brant. Sherry is here too. Oh my goodness, I'm sorry.
2: What's that?
1: Oh,
2: I'm sorry, it's been interrupted. This very cool show.
1: I have breaking animal news. When the animal news breaks out,
0: we break in with the news
1: that just broke out. All right, so true story. And this gets back to an idea I had for a business. Snake catchers wrangle python in 7-Eleven. This happened in Thailand at a convenience store. Okay. They had to come in. Someone's like, whoa. Probably several people were like, whoa.
0: Sure, because it's a python after all.
1: 12-foot python. That's a significant size python for 7-Eleven. For a small convenience store, a python that big.
0: Yeah, bigger grocery store, not so much. Of course.
1: Like a warehouse type situation. Like, all right, just step over it. Employees at 7-Eleven emerged out from a hiding place behind some refrigerators, so on and so forth. But this gets to an idea I had. This would work. Ladies who would like their husbands to shop, I'm telling you, this would do it. We would want to grocery shop. How about a store chain called Snakerson's? Okay, I floated this idea before.
0: No.
1: It's got several snakes in it. You don't know what aisles they're in.
0: Yes.
1: There's a bunch of them in there. You get a list. Mm-hmm. Your goal is to get in there, get out, but you know there's going to be snakes. Every guy would want to be a part of that.
0: So you're adding some adventure.
1: Absolutely. Add some adventure, add some danger, add some element of hunting, gathering, add some element like...
0: Do we have some sort of first aid kit or perhaps an urgent care thing?
1: Fine. Urgent care is next door. The point is, it's Snakerson's. And I'm telling you, I'm not, you think I'm joking. We would line up to do that. We would love it.

0: on my mind. Brant and Sherry, good stories, good laughs, and a helpful perspective.
1: Yeah.
0: This is the Brant Hansen Show.
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1: Yeah, it's pretty genius.
0: Genius, maybe. A little bit of a stretch.
1: This is the kind of genius, like, entrepreneurial ideas that we come up with on the show. Yeah, I'm always coming up with
0: poppin',
1: ideas.
0: Sure, popping. So, Snakerson's.
1: Snakerson's Grocery. That's the name of it. And if you're just tuning in, you're like, Snakerson's?
0: Yes.
1: Why would
0: If you're just tuning in and you said Snakerson's, I want you to know you and I are on the same page. And I'm not just tuning in. I heard the whole idea. And I'm still like, Snakerson's. You're not alone.
1: I couldn't. Yeah, I like Snakerson's as a name. Because the idea is there's snakes in the grocery store.
0: Yes.
1: And they're allowed to roam free. But I'm telling you, guys would be attracted to this. We would do the shopping. We would want to do it.
0: Because the goal is to get the list from your wife.
1: Right. Get in, get out.
0: Get everything you get without being...
1: Get home, get the whole list, and have you go, oh my goodness, what a man. I mean, because there's an element of danger. Ladies like that too. Like a guy that will go into danger like that.
0: You think a woman is sitting at home on the phone like, yeah, my man went to Snakerson's. And he's very impressive.
1: Okay, Sherry's trying to make it sound ridiculous. If you want to make Snakerson sound ridiculous, I guess you can. You can make anything sound
0: That's
1: crazy.
0: True.
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1: 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That's not what's going on. 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
1: Yes, he's right there waiting. He's waiting.
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2: 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In Christ, it's done. On the cross.
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3: 106.5. Welcome to you. I am Brandt. Sherry is here too. She's the show's producer. She does a great job. I bring the content for the program.
4: Mm-hmm.
3: And then Sherry crafts it
4: right.
3: A certain way with her objectives in mind.
4: Well, no.
3: No, it's true. They're good objectives.
4: Well, yeah, it's the objective of relating to the audience and making sure they understand everything that's going on.
3: Okay.
4: So.
3: Well, that's your plan.
4: And herein lies the friction.
3: That's where we're at odds. She wants you to be able to understand what's going on.

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This is the whole process for listening to Praise 106.5. You ready? Okay, there you go. Endless hope that comes from Jesus. 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

0: Dustin, I work in construction, and so it's kind of like trying to be a light in a dark place sometimes. 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It pumps me up, and it just kind of gets my mind in the right mindset so I can go out and be an ambassador.
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1: Some of our listeners to this show are not human, but some of them...
0: Wait a minute, what?
1: Some of them are not human. We have rabbits that listen, chickens, dogs.
0: But they're listening with humans. They didn't go...
1: No, they've been left behind. They usually just turn the thing on. And they leave for the day, but they leave the radio on.
0: Interesting. I did not know that was happening.
1: Anyway, my point is about being a human, and I don't mean to leave the rest of you out of it. But it is weird. Like, there's angels in the Bible. There's spiritual beings. There's supposed fallen beings and ones that are still, you know, still in fidelity with God, but they're spiritual. And then there's beasts and they're physical. And then we're both. That's what's weird about being a human. And what's also weird is managing both because we have this outer world of things we have to manage. And it's, you know, I got to do this. I got to do that. I got to do this other thing. We try to take care of everything. We're saving money or spending money or worrying about this bill or getting that paid or moving over here or doing that. There's managing the outer world. And then there's this spiritual thing. And if it doesn't get managed, we can ignore it for a little while and get away with it. But then it can sabotage us because we've been ignoring it. I've just realized, like, I have to deal with this inner world because it's quite real. And it shows up in the outer world, too, eventually. So don't ignore it. This is all I'm just saying. Just some advice from a friend.
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1: Don't know if you saw this. There's new Coffee Mate flavors coming out, like coffee creamer.
0: Do you
1: flavors.
0: Use creamer?
1: I yep. Thought, oh, use half do. And half.
0: Okay.
1: Well, whatever. I don't know. But anyway, there's new flavors coming
0: yes.
1: out.
0: Yes. Uh-huh.
1: Guess what the flavor is?
0: What?
1: Coffee flavor. And I got started thinking about that. So here's yeah. my question for you as you're listening. Uh-huh. Is this idea ridiculous
0: or
1: is it
0: genius?
1: Or is it genius?
0: Yeah.
1: And the answer is, it's totally genius.
0: There is an answer. Okay.
1: It is. It's totally genius.
0: Why?
1: Because it's, the idea is to make it
0: coffee-er?
1: Taste like better coffee.
0: Coffee-er.
1: Right. It makes it taste like better. Like it'll taste not like it just came out of your machine.
0: Right.
1: But like a really nice coffee from somewhere.
0: How do you know that?
1: Because that's what they said.
0: That's what the advertisement said.
1: I believe what the advertisements tell me.

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1: Everyone has an opportunity to learn.
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1: Were you surprised by that?
0: Yes, I wanted to continue down that road, but I knew you had a point to make, and it was a wonderful spiritual point.
1: Thanks.
0: But now, can we revisit that there are, what you say, barn animals listening to the show?
1: Oh, yeah, there's entire, rabbit farms.
0: That listen to our show.
1: Yeah, in words, it's just rabbits, and there's nobody else there. They just leave the radio on because rabbits like to hear voices. That's about 58% of our audience, and I don't think it's a negative. So
0: okay, I didn't know. So that's interesting.
1: Perhaps if you make rabbit pellets, you want to sponsor a program.
0: do we have an audience for you?
1: We offer a target demographic that I think you'd be very interested in.
2: It's here. It's here. It's finally officially here.
3: It's Good Days with Lynette.
2: Okay, maybe you're like me. I love fall. Everything autumnal. It's my favorite time of year. All the leaves are changing color. Those crisp mornings and pumpkin spice lattes. I'm Lynette, keeping you company through lunch, your coffee breaks, and everything in between. Middays 10 to 3 right here on Praise 106.5. 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

0: When you feel as lost as a kid in a corn maze.
1: Where are we going?
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1: This way? 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Or this way? Or maybe that way?
2: Why not?
1: Here we are.
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1: Hi, this is Mark. God's Word says today is the day of salvation. Don't worry about yesterday. Don't worry about tomorrow. How can you live for Jesus today?
0: Praise 106.5, hope and encouragement for British Columbia and the Pacific Northwest. 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
2: If you have a phone, perhaps you do. 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Is there a phone nearby?
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2: You can call a number if you ever want to just chime in about something. It's 855-90-BRANT here at our show. That's the special number, 855-90-BRANT. I was talking with some people yesterday. I was explaining how to listen to our podcast. Mm-hmm. And several people were like, I just have a flip phone.
3: Oh, wow.
2: Like, well, guess you can just call us personally and we'll just do the show for you on the phone if you want. Like, sure. I was like, I kind of respect that. That's kind of cool.

0: safe.
1: Did you know that God's easier to talk to than most people? Yeah. And he can do something about it. If you want prayer, we're here for you. 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
1: This is one of those things that's so hard to talk about because you're going to sound judgmental, and I'm not going to do that. Especially when it comes to parenting, everybody's got an opinion, and it's usually based on what they did or what they're doing.
2: Everybody knows best.
1: Right.
2: Yes.
1: But this headline said, study, reducing kids' screen time improves brain function. So if you keep your kids off the iPad, off the phone, playing all these games, watching TV all the time, then it helps their brains. You know what? I think we all know that. And I'm not criticizing the study. It's just I think deep down we know that. Mm-hmm. I feel for people, though, who have little kids now, especially if you've got multiple ones. But, man, it's so tempting.
2: Yeah.
1: It's so entertaining. I mean, they've got apps and games for kids that are just completely involving. You don't have to worry about it. You can sit them there and you can get on your own phone and you can do... I don't have a thing to tell you. I think we all know that and we all want to limit it. But I feel for parents now because it would be hard for me if I was doing it right now with little kids. I don't have little kids anymore, but that'd be really difficult to avoid doing. I do know this. I will say this. It really does go fast. So I know it's hard, but this is a pretty short time window we have with these little ones. So at least I'll tell you that on the back end. And I'll also tell you, I'm almost glad we didn't have iPads 15, 20 years ago.
2: So are you telling them, spend as much time as you can, because when they get to the point where you are, they're going to cry like you do. Because you cry when you think about your kids as being little, and then they're not little anymore.
1: Siri wants you to think I'm a big crybaby whenever I think about my kids. And the truth is, I am. But I try to not act like it.
2: Basically,
1: it goes fast. You don't want to wind up like this. That's what I'm trying to say.
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0: Refreshingly odd, oddly refreshing.
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1: And maybe you play guitar. That's cool if you do. That's impressive. However,
2: there's another instrument that is an instrument of beauty and dignity, and it's honored in every other culture except this one. That's fascinating to me. As I've traveled the world, every other culture, oh, he's the guy with the accordion. Yeah. He's awesome. Let's gather around. Everybody, let's gather around him. Mm-hmm. And let's give him money or whatever.
0: Right. So what are we saying here?
2: The point is, I'm just trying to say, we do something on the show called Kamikaze Karaoke, and right. I do play accordion. I'm not the best at it, but I'm not the worst either.
0: It feels
2: contra
0: like
2: some people's opinions.
0: A little bit of chip on your shoulder here, and I don't know why. An accordion-sized chip on your shoulder.
2: Because I don't understand why the bias against it. Why? It's like a big joke to people.
0: Okay, I'm sorry. Let's go ahead.
2: I think this has been illustrative. I think, what is this? See? Anyway, we're going to do Kamikaze Karaoke next, and it's actually...

0: honestly, God is the only one that has been able to get me through everything that I've gone through in my life. And your guys' radio station just keeps the faith going, and it uplifts me every single day.
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1: Two Scottish adventurers drove a car from the North Pole to the South Pole.
2: All right.
0: And real wisdom.
1: I was more impressed. It's a husband and wife.
2: My goodness.
1: Now that.
2: Yeah.
1: This is.
2: That's impressive.
1: That is impressive.
0: Refreshingly odd. Oddly refreshing. 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

0: love. Praise 106.5.
1: Okay, I see how it is. People are like, oh, you're not a shock jock. You don't shock us. You just surprise us with facts, but that's not shocking.
0: Well, maybe you can be a surprising jock. Yeah.
1: No, I'm
0: just... Carve your own path out there.
2: Nobody talks about surprise jocks.
0: That's not like a thing, but you can make it up.
2: Gift wrapped up and, hey, didn't see this coming, did you?
1: No, I shock people with information. Okay, this is shocking. You can't just be like, no, that wasn't shocking. This is shocking. In the news, maybe you saw this, maybe you didn't. Not making this up. NASA was looking at the surface of Mars like NASA does. Well, they found a rock formation. It's huge. They're able to see from Earth with a telescope, obviously.
0: Yeah.
1: It looks exactly, the rock formation, like Beaker from The Muppet Show. It does.
0: Okay.
1: I mean, exactly. Sherry.
0: What?
1: It does.
3: What do you want me to do?
1: It's exactly like Beaker.
0: I liked Beaker. I love The Muppet Show.
1: It's a rock formation, and NASA has even admitted it.
0: Brent.
1: They are like, whoa, it looks like Beaker.
0: Okay.
4: The me guy.
0: We know.
1: Well, that's kind of shocking.
0: Okay, it's surprise.
1: You didn't see that coming.
0: No, I didn't see it coming.
1: You didn't see it coming.
0: It's a surprise.
1: It's not surprising.
0: Just go
1: it's
0: ahead
1: shocking.
0: And be a surprise, Doc. Do it.
1: This is shocking. Just... be shocked.
0: Okay.
1: Thank you.
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0: It gives me strength to go to work in the morning. I am a network engineer. 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
1: I love that God specializes in making a way. 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
2: Hey, how you doing? I'm Brant. Sherry's here too. Coming up, I'm going to shock everybody. And it's going to be rated G, but I am a shock jock. I'm a rated G shock. And I use factoids that will amaze and astound and, frankly,
3: shock.
2: Yeah, that's why we call it shock jock. It's coming up. Good point. I couldn't think of the word.
3: I'm shocked right now.
2: Thanks, me too.

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0: You know, this last year has just been a really hard year for me and my daughter, and we are coming out of it, and we found a new church, and we just got turned on to you guys, and it just makes me feel so good. And I just know he has control of our life.
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1: You are listening to a shock jock. That's what I am. I shock people. And
0: I don't know. I mean, we know shock jocks in the general culture. Mm-hmm. You would put yourself with those people.
1: Yep. Well, but see, I do it from a, I think the difference here elucidating is that I'm more rated G, and
0: that's
1: I am.
0: Right. Yes. And usually they are not to shock.
1: But I will use facts to shock people. Mm. And that's a big ratings getter for shock jocks. Now, it hasn't totally affected our show yet.
0: I was going to say, yeah, we haven't seen those come in yet. We're still waiting on the numbers.
1: Waiting on the numbers, but it's going to be awesome when it totally happens.
2: Hi, my name is Mark. I think Brandt is confused between the difference of surprised and shocked. I think the information he's relating is surprising, but it's not shocking. So I don't think he qualified for a shock jock.
1: No.
0: I agree.
1: You know, ironic?
0: That's a great point, huh?
1: What's really ironic is that kind of shocks me. That's a shocking.
0: That's shocking. Now our listeners are even shocking.
1: We're all shocked by this, the whole thing.
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0: It's Brant and Sherry. Light-hearted laughs.
1: I'm sorry.
0: And real substance.
2: Okay, sorry, really serious.
1: Oh, really serious. Okay.
0: With even more laughs. Refreshingly odd. Oddly refreshing. 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
1: Maybe you've done this. I have done this. I have to confess. I have talked about people behind their backs in a negative way and then been confronted with that person later, like very soon after I've done that. And it's really weird because it puts you in a strange situation because you can either be consistent in your character and then act real cold towards them or just tell them off, or you can be a fake because you were just talking about this person or you've gone on maybe for weeks about this person, finally met that person.
0: Mm-hmm.
1: It's a very awkward situation. Have you been in this situation
0: before? I have. And then if you don't want to be mean or mean-spirited to them, to their face, and you don't want to be fake, it puts you in a really weird passive-aggressive space.
1: Yeah.
0: It's desperately unfair to them because they don't understand the vibe you're giving them. And it's a conflict within yourself.
1: Yeah, what's going on? Yeah. I don't understand. We bring this up because we know gossip is not good.
0: Mm-hmm.
1: It's wrong. It's self-advancing. It's, instead of covering up somebody else's weaknesses, we're exposing them,
0: mm-hmm.
1: which is not what love does. Love covers a multitude of sins. So we know it's wrong, but it's just, that's another thing tactically just occurred to me. Like, you know what? My words now are going to put me in a weird situation later.
0: Yeah, I had a friend tell me, they put it this way, it causes a breach. Whether the person knows it or not, the breach has been created. And then when you're confronted with the person, there's a breach there and the person doesn't even know.
1: No.
0: But your words have already created it.
1: And you've said it. You've heard yourself say it. So
0: yeah.
1: You've already gone on record in your own mind, fairly or not. And now what are you going to do?

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1: For my entire life, I always struggled with self-worth and believing that I was actually worthy of love. It felt like no matter where I turned, I never felt good enough. But one day, I decided that I no longer wanted those voices to rule my life. I remember the day I wrote the song I wanted to write about my identity in Christ, a reminder for you and for me of the truth, that you are a child of God and that you are so deeply loved by Him. And the truth is, no matter what you've been through or what you've done, Jesus loves you and He wants a relationship with you. I'm Megan Woods, and this is my song, The Truth.

0: Grant and Sherry, a little silly, a little different.
1: When you say that one of the definitions of friendship is that you can trust the person, I think this is probably the definition of friend. Would I trust that person with a robot army?
2: And if someone says no, then they're not your friend.
0: And totally intentional. Refreshingly odd. Oddly refreshing. 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
1: It is time for Kamikaze Karaoke. You ready for this? Know how it works with the accordion and everything?
2: So I think it's like an 80s or 90s song.
3: Yes.
2: Accordion.
3: Yeah.
0: Oh, exactly. Yeah. All
1: this
0: of that.
1: How it's going to work, except in this case, hang on a second.
0: Couldn't we have the accordion? We knew we were going to do it, so why didn't we just have the accordion
1: out? A lot of the
0: out?
1: Theater of the mind is when I get
0: yeah, I know.
1: To get out
0: but
1: of
0: I think,
1: the
0: oh,
1: ceremonial
0: whoa.
1: Out of
0: I just think. Annalisa could have done with
1: out of the box. In this case, it's, excuse me. In this case, it's not going to be a 70s or 80s song or 80s or 90s. It's going to be.
0: Oh my goodness.
1: It's going to be a TV theme.
0: Oh, all yeah. right. Now, are you sure your headphones are caught
1: I know.
0: In the thing?
1: I have to tell everybody that.
0: Sorry, Annalisa.
1: Here
0: for
1: we
0: all
1: go.
0: Of this.
1: Annalisa, so you just jump in and sing whenever I stop. Here. Okay. You ready?
2: Okay.
1: You still
2: oh,
1: there?
2: Okay. I am.
1: My headphones fell out. Hang on a second. Okay.
0: All right.
1: Got to get strapped in and mm-hmm. got to get the groove going. That's not it. That's not it either. Okay, here's how it starts. Traveling along, here's a song that we're singing. Go.
2: Oh,
1: we'll try it one more time. Here we go. That was off a little bit, actually.
0: Yeah, just a little. Just a little.
2: Wait, traveling the road we're singing.
1: Traveling along is a song that we're singing. Go.
2: I almost have it.
1: No.
0: And well, she was distracted with the whole 40 minutes of getting the accordion out of the box.
1: It goes, come on, get happy. That's how it goes.
0: That's it.
1: Come on, get happy.
4: It's here. It's here. It's finally officially here.
5: It's Good Days with Lynette.
4: Okay, maybe you're like me. 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

0: oddly refreshing.
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2: Yes, please.
1: please do.
2: By all means.
1: Please go off.
2: Yes. It's
0: refreshingly odd.
1: Unbelievable.
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0: And Michelle's done a great job raising the right issues for us as parents to be kind of over the target on, right? A girl's identity, her sense of self-worth, her relationship with Christ, all kind of the foundations so that the other things culture will throw at them can be managed in those contexts. 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
1: Yeah, I really liked how she framed it in terms of helping our kids grab onto the Father heart of God, and He's our source. 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
0: Michelle, welcome back.
2: Thanks.
0: It's good to have you with us again to continue this discussion. You know, I feel like my whole parenting experience is just kind of in my brain, things I need to remember to do, kind of a creation of a list, I guess, is how I would express it. Make sure we're reading the word together, and we did that when the boys were younger more often. Now it's in their 20s. I'm sending them more scripture every few days. Hey, this caught my attention. Here's why. Thought it might apply to you. So you've got to find ways to keep bringing the word in front of your young people, whatever age, high school or college, I think. What do you do to try to keep that connection spiritually, especially with your daughter at a distance? She's in college, but your son's still at home.
2: Yeah. Yeah. I think it is. The other day, Nolan came in and he was just overwhelmed. He had woken up late and he needs uniform shorts, and we don't know what happened to him, but they weren't in the house. And
0: Gym bag.
2: And so we do think maybe the gym bag, he runs track right now. And so, but he just woke up in a mood. Now, and this is what I want to tell parents. This is why you stay grounded while your kids are having that mood. And it was a little tough. I was up that morning, and by the grace of God, I had already listened to some scripture. And so I said to him, as he was in my room kind of frantically looking, I said, I got you. You need to go take your shower. But before you do, I just said, Alexa, open the Bible app and read us the word of the day. And we just listened to that together. And he was like, Mom, how did you know that was going to fit? And I said, well, I happened to hear it a couple minutes ago. So I had already done that that day.
0: Still
2: but fits. Then he went up and took a shower. We did not find the shorts, so we had to get to school early to borrow some out of Lost and Found. Borrow, I use lightly. And so we got there. And on the way there, he said, Mom, thank you for staying so calm when I was so upset.
0: So he noticed.
2: He noticed that I was a spiritual extension cord of God's peace to him in the midst of that difficult time. And he expressed some gratitude, which is rare. That doesn't happen all the time. And so I think, especially with my daughter far away, I ask her a lot, how can I pray for her? Sometimes I will notice things and I will, you know, you got to be careful with that so you don't sound like you're preaching at them or correcting them, because kids take advice as criticism in this when they're in college. Yeah. And I think it's really important that we be aware of that. So I think we continue to share God's word. If God lays a scripture on your heart, I love, especially they like the memes. So they like you to find the photo with the scripture and share it with them. And so I do that a lot with them as well. I say a lot in the office to people who are not believers that hope deferred will make the heart sick. In fact, that's how kids, a lot of times teenage girls, end up depressed, is they're struggling with some anxiety or some external pressure. And then they all of a sudden think they can fix it, and they try to fix it, and then they can't fix it. They try to get their friends to help them fix it. And then their hope gets deferred and it makes their heart sick. And they end up sometimes even clinically depressed because of it. So I think we can weave that scripture in. But if we're going to do that, we as parents have to be in that word, knowing that word, letting it come. I really believe it's meant to breathe life in and through us.
0: Yeah.
2: I do have some parents who are reading this devotional themselves. I had a mom ask me, how could I use this devotional? Because I don't think my daughter will read it when I give it to her in college. I said, what if you look through it? Because I'm writing about the difficulties teens are facing and young adults that we treat in our counseling center all the time. What if it just gave you words to say and questions to ask. And she came back to me and said, I've had the best conversations with my daughter. I didn't realize one of her friends was going through a bad breakup and how much a bad boyfriend can affect you. And so she learned some of the topics that they're living through better, especially when it's your first. Your first is always difficult.
0: Yeah. Let me take us back to that reaction when your son was kind of out of sorts. And I think it's really important, because the other response, I'd like to describe it and then have you respond to it. Because in that environment, you as the parent can be sucked in, and you now are anxious about the poor planning that your teen has displayed, and it's pushing your buttons.
2: Oh, it is. Like, not only that, like, I didn't train him well enough. He's disorganized. What's wrong with him? Why can't he keep up with his stuff? That's the wrong response in a crisis moment for a parent to give, even though it's running through our heads, right?
0: That's the hook. Yes. How do you back out of that frenzy as the parent and not fall for the bait? And I'm not saying your teen is baiting you per se, but they're in a frenzy and you have to be the adult in the room, like you did.
2: Yeah.
0: But if you are more easily prone as a parent to get into the fray emotionally and go, well, why didn't you plan? You know, I'm busy. I've got all this going on today. I don't have time to look for your shorts. That's your job, not my job. Mm-hmm. And this ends up in conflict rather than shalom.
2: You're right. And that's probably what would have happened. I had two clients cancel that morning by the grace of God. So I wasn't getting ready for work like I normally am at the same time he's getting ready for school. So on a typical day, I'd be like, Nolan, I don't have time for this. I've got to get my own makeup on and get in the car and stuff like that. So there, I think that's reality. I think, though, that we want to try as much as we can to, I don't think it's their bait. I think it's the bait of the enemy.
0: I would agree.
2: Right? Trying to cause destruction in our lives. And let me say this. There are days that would have been more my response. And you know what you do then? And let me say this, guys. As I'm dealing with kids who hear other kids talk about their parents, and they're coming back with parental resentments and complaints, if you want to prevent that, then you tell them it was a bad day and you're sorry. You both had a bad day and you commiserate together. And you apologize for the fact that you didn't do any better job than them of regulating your own emotions. But I think the thing that I think about more than the list, because I know I'm a list person too, I am learning to get out of the list. And this is part of dialectical behavioral therapy and mindfulness. And that is being present. Mm-hmm. It grounds people. And I am learning that in the midst of the frenzy of the shorts, what's more important is my presence than how we look to the school, how he looks in the midst of this. And that's the other thing I think I've really learned. I have learned that, so what if you have to pay for an ID badge? It's not the end of the world. Sometimes we as parents, when our kids are showing their character weaknesses, just like we do in our marriages, we globalize those weaknesses and we awfulize them. Those are terms for cognitive distortions. And we make them bigger deals than they really are. I think we approach our kids, what I see in Jesus' life, with his messy disciples, and they are messier than us, our kids, I think, when I really get in and read those gospels, he continuously extends compassion, accountability, but compassion. And you know what? My mom had to run my tennis skirt up to school, you know, when I was a kid. I relate to that.
0: What goes around
2: comes
0: around.
2: I had those
0: messy
2: moments. I can't find my keys some morning. And so I think sometimes we even have a greater intolerance for the things we see in our kids that are inside us as weaknesses. We wish we could correct that. And that is God's job. That is not our job to do. It is God's job to see if he can break that generationally in the next generation. And he does that by the Spirit being stronger in them, not by us working harder at making sure the shorts are there.
0: You know, another example that you had about presence, and we touched a little bit on this last time, but to explore it a little bit more, because it's so critical, because so much connection is made in this idea of presence, because that's where there's a calming effect for your child, which is a good thing. But you would tuck your son in at night, I think, maybe your daughter too, and in this case, tickle his back, I think was an example.
2: No, not exactly. Okay, so here's the thing. we are so good with the God, I Feel Sad generation, the little preschoolers. We tuck our kids in. We wind them down at night. Mm-hmm. But here's why we're seeing anxiety in 10-year-olds. Because they go to soccer practice and they do all this stuff. And we're rolling them into bed to just try to get them to sleep. And we're tired too. And then they lay in that bed and all the anxious thoughts have time to crowd in. And so I think it's really important for us as parents, as they get older, to still take that moment. And what I have done is, and this is part of somatic healing therapy. I didn't even know that because that didn't exist when I started this. I had a friend who was a massage therapist, and she taught me the importance of healing touch and relaxing touch. So I have rubbed my kids' back just real gently, not full on muscles, but at times I have, and here's why. Sometimes I will touch my kids' back, and let me tell you a great example of this that ended up being a very spiritual moment for us. One night, so when your kids get past the age of elementary school and you're tucking them in, sometimes they have to come tuck you in because you're in bed before them when they get to this high school age, yes, and college age, especially when she was home from college. She so outlasts me now. So then, but I said to her, when you go to bed, come say goodnight to me, you know, still. And so she came in one night and she was in high school and I was rubbing her back and I'm like, oh my goodness, your neck is like a knot. And she said to me, I'm so stressed. I have this due, this due, this due. And okay, we talked about the list, right? My first thought was, yeah, and I watched you watch a show, drink your coffee, go with your friend. You know, she's mobile by then. She had time to do it, but that is not the time to bring that up. In that moment, when your kid is about to go upstairs and try to get the rest of it done, I said, can I pray for you? Can I just pray that God would give you focus and make it faster and just have the grace to help you out like I need when I'm under a book deadline, if I'm honest, yeah, you know, some of you relate to that. And so I prayed over her. I looked at my email one last time before I went to bed and an email popped in from one of the teachers and said, I don't know why, but I'm going to postpone this test. I just have a bad feeling about it. I don't think you guys are going to be ready. And I thought, oh my gosh, God answered our prayers, right? Well, I mean, we got to experience God in the moment. And she came popping downstairs real quick and goes, Mom, did you see it? Mm. And I was like, isn't that amazing? We got to experience God together in that moment. Mm. So I think there's lots of things we can do as parents just to really, it's called attunement in the psychological world. And what it means is fully paying attention, and we do this as therapists, not only to what somebody's saying, but all the nonverbal cues, because we know 93% of everything that's communicated is nonverbal. Mm. I think there's a lot of things like that that we as parents can work on that breed real strong connection with our kids. I think it's something for us to become aware of ourselves. I think it's good for us to learn to attune to our own bodies and help ask God to make us aware of that. I ask God to make me aware of things that the unseen, doesn't scripture talk about that, to focus on the unseen? So I want to see in my kids' lives the unseen that they're not talking to me about through their bodies and then through the spirit, because there are spiritual battles, which you referenced earlier in the last episode, Jim, that our kids are battling that I want to participate mm-hmm. in the warfare of in their lives.
1: Yeah. Mm-hmm. That's Michelle Niedert, and she's our guest today on Focus on the Family with Jim Daly, covering some of the principles in her excellent book, Strong and Secure, 100 Devotions for Young Women. 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
5: In Genesis 41, God enabled Joseph to interpret Pharaoh's dream, where God warned there would be 7 years of plenty and 7 years of famine. 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Some people call this the Joseph Principle, which is a biblical financial principle that should be followed by everyone, including individuals, corporations, and governments. In James chapter 4, we are warned not to presume upon the future, which most people have done by spending all of their income and not saving for future needs. 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
1: 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Let's resume now with the balance of today's programming.
0: You know, Michelle, one of the things that we can fail our children with is our inability to listen intently. And you speak about that very expressly. I think because we're moving fast, it's not a guilt statement. It's just in my head, in my list, remember to slow down and really listen, which for me as an extrovert, I'm assuming that might be true for you. It's one of the hardest things for us to get a hold of because we want to keep moving. And really to be still so we can hear the other person, in this case, our children. So listening to the body, that's great, observing those things, but then actually listening to what they say rather than doing the lecture. It's really hard because we've done life and, you know, we were 17, we were 25. We kind of know the game. We know what's going on. We know what's best for you. But how do you listen and bite your tongue not to just spew advice, which, you know, sometimes advice is good, but it's a different role as your kids get older, even in teen years. So how do you do that? How do you listen intently?
2: So I think the first thing you do is you listen with your eyes. Mm-hmm. And that gets back to that pivot we talked about in the episode with the screens.
0: Yep.
2: So we need to put our eyes on them. And some of us are doers and we're busy doing. And I think one thing we need to accept is sometimes our kids are going to tell us stuff we might even be, gosh, can I say it, a little bored as we're listening? And so I think, but we need to accept that and do that well. And here's what I think we do next. You know, in this stage of life, this older teen, young adult stage, we are no longer teachers, we are coaches. And coaches ask great questions. So if I were to tell a parent, how do you become equipped in this stage? More than anything is, don't learn the scripture, ask them what scripture they would use in this situation. Mm-hmm. Don't give them advice, ask them what they think they might consider doing. And so I think you listen and then you question, not with like an intent to dissect, but I think you question with curiosity. And it's not an interrogation thing. It's more of a like, I'm unwrapping a present and you're the present and I want to get to know all the details of my present. Mm-hmm. And so when I have a teenager in my office, that's what it's like. But I think I take that same skill and I apply it to my kids. This is a gift from God that's unfolding before my very eyes and developing. And young adulthood, they're not done. You know, my 18-year-old's got 6 years left of brain development or up to eight. That brain's only a third of the way done. So I'm curious about what's still developing there. And so I think asking the questions, she has a boyfriend. How's it going? What's been good lately? What's been hard lately with that relationship? And I think when we ask, and then sometimes we just say, I'm glad you shared that with me. That's something I can pray about. Mm-hmm. A lot of parents I know who are listening to this, you're so jealous because you wish your kid would talk to you like this, right? And I've read a lot of books like How to Listen So Your Teen Will Talk and Talk So Your Teen Will Listen. I think there's a lot of things we can pick up in skills with that ourselves as parents. But I think the biggest thing is set your agenda aside and try to learn more about theirs.
0: Yeah, that's good. That's really good. You know, right at the end here, we need to, I think, emphasize this idea of identity because it's so crucial, especially, again, to our daughters. And strong and secure, you've inclined it to the daughters in our families.
2: Yes.
0: I think it's one of the reasons that so many kids coming from Christian homes go off to college and kind of lose it.
2: Yeah.
0: Because they've been under, you know, good guidelines, mm-hmm. solid parenting parameters, those kinds of things. Now, all of a sudden, they've been taught the do nots, but they don't understand why. And they go into this college environment and drinking is available and partying is available and other things are available. So their ability to discern is not as strong as it could have been. So in that context, wrapped in identity, how do we get our daughters in the best position possible? Right here at the end, this is the million-dollar question.
2: Yeah, here we go.
0: To survive that environment, not just survive, but to thrive as a believer in Christ and to do well.
2: Mm-hmm. Okay, so first of all, I think it's more about the do's than the do nots, and right. we focused on that. I think it's also, I changed my mind about this. I didn't want my kids to date in high school, but then I realized I wanted them to have their first breakup under my roof. Mm-hmm. So we started loosening the parameters in the last couple of years. My parents, when I asked them their biggest parenting mistake with me, they but told me, like when I was a young therapist, I asked them this, that they thought you hold on and then you drop them off. And actually, my mom said we should have let one. We did a better job with your brothers and sisters. You fought so hard against our grip because we didn't let one finger go every year until you were ready to go.
0: That's a good
2: So
0: good
2: I think
0: metaphor.
2: That's a, yeah, my parents were wise people and mm-hmm. learned from their mistakes, I think, as they went along. And so I think that's part of it. I think, though, this identity piece is formulated partially with what we can do. But I will tell you this, and we didn't quite get to this. I read Bound by Honor as a 22-year-old therapist, and I took that to heart, the value of a mentor, because I am a product of the mentors of the kingdom, of the church through high school and college. And so I hired a vocal coach for my daughter that I didn't really care how good her voice turned out. This was a 20-something-year-old woman of God who was way cooler than I was, who spoke truth in my daughter's life and would share things. My daughter would share things with her she wasn't sharing with me. Mm-hmm. And so I think if you want to line this up well, identity's got to come from a lot of different sources. And I think it's got to come from the youth leaders. I think sometimes it comes from Christian coaches and other believers in their lives. I think it also comes from making sure they have, and this was something I really prayed hard about, is that when her roommate is a pastor's daughter and a dedicated believer. And you know what? They did not pick each other that way. They picked each other because they love thrifting, coffee, and Jesus. And Jesus was third on that list as they looked. And neither one was a cheerleader. And no offense to those who are cheerleaders. I was Miss Peppy of the Year, but that's not my daughter's thing. So she probably was done living with me. And that's what I think, especially if your kids are not going off to a Christian university, how are they going to find the other believers in their school? So that, let me tell you what you don't do with a kid. And I think this is getting harder and harder in our culture today. You do not put a kid who's got a broken arm, let's say they're struggling with anxiety or something already, you do not put them in a canoe to swim upstream with one paddle. They need other people on the boat to help them move that boat along the upstream of our culture today. Mm. It takes a whole rowing crew. Especially maybe your kid's got both arms. It still takes that. And that is, I think, a huge part of this, is what campus ministry are they going to be involved in? Where are they going to plug in so that they can swim that stream? And here's the other thing that we have to do. We can't own their behavioral choices for them when they're younger. I think we start letting them fail early while they're under our roofs, so they're not so far away when disaster hits. And so I would tell any parent who's saying, no, you're not going to the dance in that skirt, let her wear the skirt and learn the lesson sometimes. It's hard. Mm-hmm. I asked her to go up and pray one time and let God handle it with her. This idea that Lynn and I have of the Father heart of God, and that's what I told her when she left to go to school. I'm going to get, you know, I said, I'm leaving, but he's not. And he's always going to be with you. And he is going to carry you through this. And that's why we wrote this book, because some girl's mom didn't say that to her. And we want these young women in college to know that they are not alone. That's a lie. They may feel alone, mm-hmm. but they have a Heavenly Father who's with them. And there is community out there. Maybe it's going to take 6 Bible studies to find the right one right. and 3 churches, you know, but it's there for these girls. And they may get hurt sometimes, but He's going to help them heal from the hurt, and He's going to make them wiser, and they'll be more protected the next time. And maybe they're like her and the bank account is low, and He's going to provide. And we want them to begin to develop that strength and that resilience that can only come. It won't. Yeah. No parent can give that to them. Only their Heavenly Father can.
0: Yeah. Well, I think you get the passion from Michelle. Michelle, yeah. thanks for those heart tears
2: yeah.
0: and the mama tears that you have there. And I think you could see she is here for you. And she's yeah. written this down in a great resource, Strong and Secure. I want to encourage you to get your copy from Focus on the Family Canada. When you do, all the proceeds stay in Canada, and they go right back into ministry, helping other Canadian families to thrive in Christ. So join us in ministry, and let's help more families across Canada.
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0: Also, John, let me read this testimony that we received. Michelle, this will go right to your heart. This is a woman named Anne from Nebraska. She says, as a stay-at-home mom of 3 teenagers, this is right up your alley, I listen almost daily to your broadcast. The variety of your shows provides guidance and encouragement to me as a mom and wife. But also, as a Christian, I often find myself sharing episodes with friends and family, which, by the way, as an aside, that is a great way to help us expand to new listeners. Send this to your friends that are struggling in this space. Mm-hmm. She went on to say, God is really working through this ministry. You are in our prayers, and we are grateful for that. So you're going to touch Anne and many of the Anne moms out there with the message you shared with us. So thank you, Michelle, for being with us.
2: Thanks for having me.
1: 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And coming up tomorrow, Pastor Gary Thomas will identify and dismantle the lies that can keep you stuck in life.
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1: 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I'm John Fuller, inviting you back next time as we once more help you and your family thrive in Christ.

Praise 106.5, I'm Andy. Here's your midweek reminder that one tiny sound could make your Wednesday considerably better. The Praise Sequence sounds playing today at 8:15 and 12:30. You guess it, you win the Murray Kia Abbotsford Piggy Bank plus $500 to pay it forward. Just text GUESS to 866-729-1065 to see all the other guesses. Oh, Lord,

0: Hi, I'm Jojo, and I love listening to you in the morning. Oh, it means a lot because I have it playing all day long, and then my kids would start singing the songs, and I'm like, whoa, you know all the lyrics?
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0: Hey, I'm Andy. I'm Praise 106.5. Life is full of change. Kids grow up, jobs shift, friendships morph, loved ones move on. Now, some of those changes you can see coming 100 miles away, and some just knock us down to our knees. And that's why it's so good to hold on to the truth that it says in the Bible, that there's a time to hold on and a time to let go. Now, the key is asking God which is which. Sometimes I'm holding on to things that he's asking me to release. Control, expectations, old roles, even hurts. Other times, he's saying, hold on tighter to faith, to my word, to your family, to me. And here's the good news. Even though change is inevitable in life, Jesus Christ is the same yesterday, today, and forever. So even when life feels shaky, the foundation under your feet, it's steady.
1: 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Jesus gave the Great Commission to people. 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
6: All right, early risers, you are almost halfway through the week, after today at least. Good morning, I'm Aaron. If you're in Vancouver, expect it to be about 17 today. Same thing if you're in Abbotsford with a low of 9. And if you're in Bellingham, 61. Going to be mostly cloudy. 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
1: Here's the first step to being more productive, and it's a way to level up your life. 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
3: I remember my pastor pulling me aside saying, I want you to preach next month. 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
1: 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Her husband had just been baptized. 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She listened every day, but her husband wasn't interested in faith. So whenever she drove his car, she would leave Praise 106.5 playing when she parked it. Day after day, song after song, message after message, 2.5 years later, he now listens too. And recently he asked to be united with Christ through baptism. That's how God often works, not always through big moments, but through faithful everyday moments. A song, a conversation, a message of hope. When you listen, pray, and share the gospel, you're helping more people experience the hope of Jesus. 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

So watch me burn. Praise 106.5. I'm Andy. I'll never forget the moment I needed my pastor. My son had gotten in trouble with the law and we didn't know who to talk to, where to turn. And so I call him. It was at night and he was out with his wife having a dinner. And at first he goes, can you call back? And I go, okay, sure. And then he goes, hold on. And he took a call for at least 10 minutes while he was out on dinner. And it meant the world to me. And if you've got one of those moments with your pastor, you think this is what makes them so special. Here's a way to say thanks. Text pastor to 866-729-1065. And they could win a two-night getaway at Cape and Ray Harbor.

0: When is it okay to turn it on? I'm Andy here. I'm Praise 106.5. I'm trying to figure that out myself about when is the first time it's okay to turn on the heater, either in your car, in your house, the seat heaters. I'll admit, I've done the seat heater maybe a few times. I have not turned the heater on in my house. However, okay, I don't know if this counts. I have had a few fires in the fireplace just because I like the smell of it.
1: Foggy outside the Praise 106.5 studios. It was nice to have some rain yesterday, but it looks like today will be dry, mostly cloudy skies. If you're in Vancouver, it'll be 17. If you're in Abbotsford, 18. And if you're hanging out in Bellingham today, 62. I'm Aaron. Good morning.

0: Phrase 106.5, I'm Andy. Big day tomorrow in Vancouver. The Canucks host Edmonton at Rogers Arena tomorrow night at 7 for the home opener. I don't know if you're like me. I get cautiously optimistic at the beginning of my favorite sports team's season. Hope is powerful. It's good. And, you know, in the Bible, it says that hope never fails.
1: What is it about negativism that always seems to win over a positive report? Can't figure that out. Hello, I'm Chuck Swindoll. You know why I think that may be true? Because the negative stuff will always get the majority's attention. That's why the evening news is chock full of it. They're not going to tell you it's almost sunny. They'll always tell you it's partly cloudy today. And they're not going to say great things about what's happening nearby. They'll tell you about a mudslide in Malibu or some hurricane in Florida. Why? Because, my friend, that's what sells newspapers. And have you noticed how bad news affects your whole attitude?
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0: I'm Lauren. 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

Praise 106.5. Hey, I'm Andy. It's hard when we lose loved ones way too soon. But a pastor's perspective on it that I hope helps you out. It's your daily joy scroll coming up.

0: Hey, I'm Andy. I'm Praise 106.5. There's so much loss in the world. It's hard to know what to say, what to do. There's a pastor that shared a story when a mom was trying to comfort her adult children at a funeral for a sibling.
1: When your children go outside to play and you call their phone and you tell them it's time to come home, you expect them to come home, correct? Yes, ma'am. I expect them to come home. You expect them to stop what they're doing and come to you because you are their parent, right? Yes, ma'am, I do. She then looked at her son. She said, Stephen, when you call Michael home, you want Michael to turn around from wherever he's at and get there now, correct? Yes, ma'am, that's correct, because you're his father. So kids, who am I to tell God who he can and cannot call home when they belong to him? God is our father, and even though it may be crushing to me, when God decides that it's time for someone to come home, that's what it is. Who am I to tell God to keep them here? We are all God's children, and when our mansion is ready, the only thing that will be missing is us. So I guess my son mansion was ready. That's why he called them home.
2: Good morning. If you're in Surrey, expect 17 degrees today, 18 if you're in Chilliwack, and 62 in Ferndale if you're there on this Wednesday. Looking to be mostly cloudy, dry sort of a day. I'm Aaron. Have a great morning.

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I'm Praise 106.5. Steph lost her memory, but learned about the power of commitment. And it's a story I hope makes you smile coming up. Yeah,

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0: Steph loved adventure, control, and family life. But one day when she was kayaking, she had a violent flip in the river, which left her with post-concussion syndrome, memory loss, and a personality shift so severe that she didn't even recognize her husband or her daughters. From there, every day was confusing and disorienting. She had to leave her job. Simple tasks became impossible. And her confidence just went down the tubes. One day in frustration, she asks her husband, "Why are you still with me?" He responds, "You're still you." And her husband is still helping her through her long recovery. That even though she forgets often that she married a lovely person, she gets to rediscover it daily.
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Here's your midweek reminder that one tiny sound could make your Wednesday considerably better. 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
1: Some seniors in Vancouver are getting back on bikes. They don't even have to pedal. A volunteer group uses specially made bikes to take older adults out for rides around the city. The seniors sit up front. A volunteer does the pedaling. But the real point isn't exercise. It's getting outside, feeling the wind again, seeing the neighborhood, and having someone beside you to talk along the way. 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And that's how to love your neighbor.
2: Well, the fog outside the Praise 106.5 studios has lifted, but you still might see some out there where you are. It'll be mostly cloudy today with highs around 17 if you're in Vancouver, 18 if you're hanging out in Chilliwack, and 63 if you're in Linden. 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I'm Aaron. Good morning.

Trey's 106.5. I know you've been questioning why a lot, but know this, that God did not bring you this far to leave you.

0: This is my first fall in BC. I'm Andy here on Phrase 106.5. So let me know, when the leaves start changing, where should I be driving? So far, it seems like the consensus is Highway 3 for sure. But let me know if you've got something a little under the radar that you say, Andy, check this out. You're going to have all the colors and less of the traffic when you go here. Just tap the open mic on the Phrase 106.5 app.
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1: 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Everything autumnal. 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All the leaves are changing color. 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
1: It's easy to be told not to worry. I mean, the Bible says it. What does that look like? I was reading a book called Uncluttered by Courtney Ellis. She says, you know, think about this, that our Heavenly Father knows we need food and water and clothing and shelter and love and friendship and purpose and meaning. It doesn't surprise him when our stomachs grumble for dinner or our throats get parched in a hike or we wear out our last good pair of jeans. These little tiny, beautiful, mundane details of our lives are never lost on the God of the universe. Now, the trouble comes is when we go after those things first, clutching at and clinging to those things. A closed fist can accept no gift. And when we say yes first to the kingdom, God orders the rest.

Looking out the window here at Praise 106.5, the fog has lifted, but clouds still surround us. Nice to have some rain yesterday, but it looks like today will be dry, mostly cloudy skies. If you're in Vancouver, it'll be 17. If you're in Abbotsford, 18. 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I'm Aaron. Good morning.

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0: The average woman buys 240 of these in her lifetime. They are books. And I'm wondering, what is a book besides the Bible? Of course, that's number one. That's just changed the way you looked at life or that you've lived. For me, it's John Piper's book, Desiring God, and realizing that God is not this angry God that doesn't want me to have fun.
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0: Tears will reap with songs of joy. That's what happened in Impagas, a remote village in Kenya. 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

Wave 106.5. Hey, I'm Andy. It's hard to know where to put your trust, but the Bible says this: trust in the Lord with all your heart. Do not lean on your own understanding. In all your ways, acknowledge him, and he will make your path straight.

0: Hey, I'm Andy on Praise 106.5. Christy, what's your favorite book?
1: Surprise Me, God.
0: That's a great one, and I talk about that on the show. The idea behind that book, Tara Esau said, what if we just pray that simple prayer? Surprise me, God, and see what happens.
1: But what was fascinating for me was how God would put me in places of perhaps a ministry or ways I could uplift somebody or a place that I might be needed that I would not otherwise expect. And so the whole Surprise Me, God, when I actually did that for months, brought to me new light of recognizing where we can also be a beacon of the Lord. Even the little somethings are so important in how we can make a difference.
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4: Well, hello. Good morning. I'm Aaron. If you're around Surrey today, it'll be about 17. Expect 18 degrees if you're in Chilliwack. And if you're hanging out in Ferndale, 62. You should stay dry today. Just some cloudy skies. Have a great day.

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1: Phrase 106.5, I'm Andy. I'll never forget the moment I needed my pastor. My son had gotten in trouble with the law and we didn't know who to talk to, where to turn. And so I call him. It was at night and he was out with his wife having a dinner. And at first he goes, can you call back? And I go, okay, sure. And then he goes, hold on. And he took a call for at least 10 minutes while he was out on dinner. And it meant the world to me. And if you've got one of those moments with your pastor, you think this is what makes them so special. Here's a way to say thanks. Text pastor to 866-729-1065. And they could win a two-night getaway at Cape Horn Rae Harbor.

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1: For my entire life, I always struggled with self-worth and believing that I was actually worthy of love. It felt like no matter where I turned, I never felt good enough. But one day, I decided that I no longer wanted those voices to rule my life. I remember the day I wrote the song I wanted to write about my identity in Christ, a reminder for you and for me of the truth, that you are a child of God and that you are so deeply loved by Him. And the truth is, no matter what you've been through or what you've done, Jesus loves you and He wants a relationship with you. I'm Megan Woods, and this is my song, The Truth.

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1: 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Who's this?
2: Hey, it's Nathan. I'm calling from Langley. Am I caller 9?
1: You are. You're caller number 9.
2: That's awesome.
1: What do you got going on today?
2: That's awesome. I'm just at work. I think everybody else, a lot of people are on a stat, but I'm just working, you know? Just was went to get a snack, turned on the radio right as the Secret Sound came on and decided to call in.
1: Well, sorry you had to work, but it meant that you were here right on time, right?
2: Yep, God has purpose for everything, even if it's just to hang out on the radio.
1: Amen. You're going to be playing for about $2,600 today. What would you do if you won that money, Nathan?
2: To be honest, I'm about to go to flight school, so I would put it towards that.
1: Oh, that is so cool. What's like your dream airplane that you want to fly?
2: My goal is to fly helicopters, actually.
1: Oh.
2: And ideally to do something like medevac. I don't know where God's going to take me with it, but that's the goal.
1: That is so cool. I hope we can help you out today. Speaking of helping you out, Murray, Kia, and Abbotsford, if you win, would help you with an extra $500 for a friend.
2: Very cool. I would definitely give that to my mom. She helped me out with this, so I would be giving that back to her.
1: All right, let's do it. Let's play. I'll play the sound 2 times and give you a shot at it. Here we go. What is that?
2: Oh, man. It sounds like a space bar on a keyboard.
3: So, you know how the leaves are changing colors? I think it might be a good idea for you to change your answer. Don't worry. Change is beautiful. And so are you.
2: Hey, it's still fun. It's not every day you get to hang out on the radio and play. So, that's awesome. I hope whoever gets it needs it more than I do.
1: Oh, so, man, you're just, like, nicest guy in the world today, Nathan. Well, hey, have a good day at work, even though everyone else is at home, and try again, okay? Hey, I just realized I have to work today, too. Well, whether you're working or got the day off, at 12:30, Lynette will have another chance for you to play the Praise 106.5 Secret Sound, powered by Murray, Kia, and Abbotsford.
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Phrase 106.5, God is in control. You've got nothing to fear. In fact, he talks about not having fear 365 times in the Bible. You think God knew we needed that reminder every day?

0: They call it a crawl, but I think you should run to go try it. I'm Andy on Praise 106.5, and it's the Metro Vancouver Croissant Crawl. 35 vendors offering limited edition croissants across Metro Vancouver. 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
1: If you get the day off in Canada today, it should be a good one to get outside and enjoy the fresh air. Just some cloudy skies, but no rain in the forecast. 17 degrees if you're in Vancouver, 18 in Chilliwack, and if you're working in Linden today, it'll be about 63. That's your weather. I'm Aaron. Good morning.

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Hey, I'm Andy. If you've ever wondered why God seems to be taking you through troubled waters, well, it's because your enemies can't swim.

0: Austin. I work in construction, and so it's kind of like trying to be a light in a dark place sometimes. 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

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When you need joy, look at Jesus. And remember, joy comes from knowing God and experiencing His presence.

0: place. Hey, I'm Andy. I'm Phrase 106.5. Life is full of change. Kids grow up, jobs shift, friendships morph, loved ones move on. Now, some of those changes you can see coming 100 miles away, and some just knock us down to our knees. And that's why it's so good to hold on to the truth that it says in the Bible, that there's a time to hold on and a time to let go. Now, the key is asking God which is which. Sometimes I'm holding on to things that he's asking me to release. Control, expectations, old roles, even hurts. Other times, he's saying, hold on tighter to faith, to my word, to your family, to me. And here's the good news. Even though change is inevitable in life, Jesus Christ is the same yesterday, today, and forever. So even when life feels shaky, the foundation under your feet, it's steady.
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And it looks like you've got a text from God. My grace is enough for you. My power shows up strongest when you feel the weakest. You don't have to prove yourself. Just lean on.

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Yeah. We're here to fill you back up with that feeling of everything's going to be all right. 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

0: 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It's called Library for All, and they do this every single month. And tomorrow's activity, perfect for the beginning of October, you're going to be making book pumpkins.
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0: 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And then I hear my kids singing the song without me even saying a word. 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

Her name is Tasha Layton. I'm Lynette. Oh, right in the middle of your week, windy Wednesday, perhaps, or just maybe a gray Wednesday. We're going to brighten it up with some great songs to speak right to your heart and soul.

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1: Chandler Moore. Oh, grateful. Praise 106.5. Lynette here. Grateful for you. Oh, I'm still just thinking of so many of you that I had the chance to see at the concert in Vancouver for King and Country on Friday night. Lots of hugs, lots of pictures, and lots of introductions. So many new friends, and oh, I just loved it. Absolutely. Just want to say I am so grateful for you. You're the reason I do what I do. Yeah. Every day. Wake up and come in so I can encourage you. Yeah. All right, so here is the deal. I bet you know somebody that encourages others, goes above and beyond, and just really doing some great things in our community, whether that's a person or a business. We'd love to hear more and feature it in our Love Your Neighbor campaign. So text me the word neighbor and tell me all about them. 866-729-1065.
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9: 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Because of difficult circumstances, her daughter was not able to be with her when she arrived. So this mom began doing the hard work, She showed up for recovery, she attended appointments, she followed through with what was asked of her, and five times a week, her little girl traveled to Bellingham just to spend a few hours with her mom. Then came the court date, but nothing was guaranteed. Her attorney had warned her not to expect reunification that day. But God was already at work. The judge had seen her progress, the safe, stable environment she was living in, and the changes she was making. 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

0: honestly, God is the only one that has been able to get me through everything that I've gone through in my life. 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
0: 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And so are we. 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

0: You know, this last year has just been a really hard year for me and my daughter, and we are coming out of it, and we found a new church, and we just got turned on to you guys, and it just makes me feel so good. 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

0: It's called Wait For Me, Zach Williams, Ben Fuller 2, Praise 106.5. I'm Lynette. Hi there. Oh, Christmas blessings. I'm going to tell you all about it right now. I don't have Christmas music behind me, but that's okay, right? Okay, so we're doing it again. We're taking those nominations. If you know somebody that's had a really tough time this year, maybe going through just a really rough season and could use a big blessing this Christmas, maybe that's you. Maybe it's someone you know. You got to tell us about it. We would love to bless them this year and bless as many people as we can. It's all with the help of WRS Northwest Specialty Contractor and Walton Beverage. So here's what you do. Simply text the word blessing to me right now, 866-729-1065. I'll send you a link so you can share the story of whoever you know that needs a blessing and be specific. What would help them out? Maybe new appliances in their home. Maybe they just need a Christmas tree and presents for all the kids. Perhaps new coats for everyone in the family. Whatever it is, let us know. It's Christmas blessing and it's back.
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3: 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Recently, a listener shared something beautiful. 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So whenever she drove his car, she would leave Praise 106.5 playing when she parked it. 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And recently he asked to be united with Christ through baptism. That's how God often works, not always through big moments, but through faithful everyday moments. A song, a conversation, a message of hope. When you listen, pray, and share the gospel, you're helping more people experience the hope of Jesus. 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
1: Hi, it's Marv. Our true identity with Christ as our Savior? We're adopted in as His actual children. It's an amazing thing.
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0: It's called Living Water. The group is Kane, and I love them. Yep, they're a sibling group. Did you know that? Yeah, Logan is the guy. He's the one that, if you've ever seen them in concert, he'll do a backflip.
1: So much fun.
0: And then Taylor and Madison are the girls. Taylor always has a hat on with her long blonde hair, and Madison is the brunette. So love them. Siblings, they were singing when they were all living in Alabama when they were little kids. They're preacher's kids. And now they live in Nashville, of course, and they are on tour, and I hope they're coming close to us. Haven't seen anything yet, but I know that they're out and about and starting a brand new tour, and I'd love to see them. And they always dress the same, like in different colors, like color coordinating. So much fun. Oh, Lynette here. How's your Wednesday? Hope you're doing well. We're going to play our secret sound cue to call coming up at 12:30 because we didn't get a winner yet. So that's pretty exciting coming up in about an hour and 18 minutes.
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3: 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She said, I believe the Lord has given you a voice, so you better learn how to actually use it.
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0: praise is part of my everyday life. 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And because not every moment in the day is great, but it helps me praise through them.
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0: open my eyes, everything is better. It's a group called Hopeful, and they're so much fun. Lynette here. Okay, so do you have one of those days that you absolutely love, but you also kind of hate? Today is mine. About every 2 to 3 months. Yeah, 10 weeks. It's hair day. Okay, so I love, this is the love part. I love seeing my amazing hair gal, Layla, after work today. And I cannot wait because she's going to work her magic. But here's the part that I don't like. She likes me because I have so much hair. She wants me to wash it right before I come in. Woo! Which means, yes, I came to work today with wet hair. No styling, no fixing, no spritz, no spray, no nothing. Okay, so picture this, Lynette. I'm talking in the third person here. Behind the microphone, wearing a very autumnal, whimsical t-shirt and brown overalls and wet hair. Yep, that's the look today. I love it. And I don't love it so much. But there you go, just being real.
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0: I'm going to say right there that that new song from Brandon Lake, How Good God Is, it just gets me, because sometimes you don't really understand how good God is until you've needed him in a way you've never wanted to. I bet you've had seasons like that, right? Times in your life? Well, Brandon says that the hard seasons can become an invitation to trust God at a deeper level. Oh, I love that. Wow, because it doesn't mean that the hard thing itself was good. Oh, no, no. It just means that God can meet us right there in the middle of it and then bring something good out of it. Okay, I love that. Maybe you've discovered his strength because you were weak, his comfort because your heart was broken, or his faithfulness because you had just nowhere else to turn. Sometimes we look back and realize, oh, Lord, you were there the whole time. And that's when you know just how good God is, right?
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0: like spending time with the Lord, devotion, grabbing your morning cup of coffee. It's part of my day. 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

0: 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I love God. 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
1: Hi there, I'm Praise 106.5. Who is this?
2: Rebecca.
1: Rebecca, you are caller number one.
2: Yay!
1: Hey.
2: Wow!
1: How exciting!
2: I'm excited. Hi, Lynette.
1: Your day going?
2: Right now I'm with I'm in a special place with my old favorite EA.
1: Oh.
2: So I'm in Toll House right now.
1: What a blast.
2: Bacon.
1: So fun.
2: Bacon.
3: This is Rebecca when she was 8 years old back in Castlegar.
1: Oh wow. Awesome.
2: That was 20 years ago. That was quite a long time ago.
1: That is a long time ago. Wow. Okay, well, I want to tell you that we have $2,650 in the Secret Sound Piggy Bank, plus $500 to pay forward. What would you do if you had that extra money?
2: For $2,000, I'm not 100% sure, but I would put some towards my disability conference that always happens every year, because that's a good payment, and for $500 would be going to Strong Roots Ministry.
1: Oh, yes. Okay, well, let's see if we can make that happen right now. Here it is, our Praise Secret Sound. It's a fast one. Woo, I'll play it again. What is that?
2: Is it like a poison slash label gun that's stick on to make a label?
1: Oh, yeah, like okay, I know what you're talking about. So a label gun. Okay, little judges, is that what our secret sound is?
4: I'll give your enthusiasm a 10, but your guess wasn't quite right.
1: Ah, will you try again?
2: Oh, I will, Tiffany. Have a good day, Lynette.
1: You too, Rebecca. Bye-bye. Ah, okay, so we're going to add in another $106 for tomorrow in the morning, and you can play at 8:15 with Andy and producer Aaron. It's the Praise Secret Sound, and it's powered by Murray Kia in Abbotsford and Praise 106.5.
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0: lesbians because the music is about God. It's so cute hearing her ask me to turn up the radio to some of the songs. And you ever met her, don't tell anybody, you're a child of God.
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1: 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She even takes emojis too. Praise.

0: Perfectly.
1: Oh, it's called Perfectly, Micah Tyler. And you know what? He got his buddy, Colton Dixon, to kind of help him out on that one, too. I'm Lynette. Hi there. Okay, so we've got some positions opened that we are hiring for. Maybe you could fill one. Our most recent one is a full-time Canadian church liaison and somebody to help us with our promotions department, too. And we also need some of those part-time event street team members to help us out at concerts and events. Is that something that you might be able to do? Do you feel called to serve through community events or church connections? Take a look at our open positions today. These are paid jobs. Okay. Text the word job if you'd like details. I'd love to send them to you. 866-729-1065. You'll get all the details.
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When the gaslight comes on, remember what it says in God's Word. He will take care of everything you need. Here to fuel your soul. 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

0: I have a long commute, and I'm a full-time teacher and a parent of four kids, including a new baby. So it's just a moment every morning to pause and pray and open up the skies and thanks to God and pray over our city and our lives.
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0: Oh, yeah. It's called Wait For Me, and it is Ben Fuller along with Zach Williams singing that song. And maybe today you're the one waiting. Yeah, waiting for an answer to a prayer, maybe, or waiting for something to change, waiting for God to open that door. Maybe you've been waiting for a really long time. Oh, I totally understand that. I get that. I have prayers I've been praying for years. I'm still waiting for some of those answers too. But I've learned that waiting doesn't mean that God isn't working. Oh no. This is one of my favorite verses, and I am reminded of this constantly. Those that wait on the Lord shall renew their strength. Isaiah 40:31. So today, if you are tired of waiting, don't give up. Keep praying. Keep trusting. Keep holding on to Jesus. We may not know when the answer is coming or what that answer will look like, but we do know who is with us while we wait. And that makes all the difference, right?
1: Paid commercial announcement.
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1: 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Worry is a bully. God's got this. You can rest in Him.
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0: need Jesus to walk with me. Sometimes I get behind, but I always try to catch up. Walk with me. Powerful song. Maybe that's one you needed today. It's a sunny Wednesday on this last day of September. Can you believe that? It just seemed like we were in August, now September. Now the burr months continue on, and October right around the corner. Tomorrow. Yeah. Very excited. And one of my sweet, sweet, sweet friends' birthday is tomorrow. So I'm very excited to celebrate her. Yes. Oh, what else are you looking forward to? October's getting close. Hope it's something extra special.
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1: When you need wisdom, pray about it. 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And remember, God hears you when you talk to Him, and He'll answer your prayer.

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0: everything is better. That is hopeful. Praise 106.5. Lynette with you. Oh, and I love to travel. Maybe you know that. Any extra time I get, or if I have some money set aside, it's always to do something. I go somewhere I've never been before, whether it's a big trip or a little trip. Yeah, and I'm so excited because Praise plans the most amazing trips with our partner, Colette Travel. They're incredible. I've traveled with Colette maybe 9 times. Yes, and I love it every single time. They're so helpful. And they do all the planning for you. So you just pack your bags and be ready to join us. Our next trip is happening in the springtime. We call it the British Landscapes Tour 2027. And for this several days, I think it's like about 9 days, you're going to explore Shakespearean cities of England. Have some tea with your pinkies up. Of course, Scotland. You're going to enjoy Wales and so much more. So much fun. Sound wonderful? Oh, yeah. It's happening April 25th through the May 4th. Text me the word British and I'll send you details. 866-729-1065.
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Hey there, so glad you're here. My name is Brant, and producer Sherry is here to create music for you. And also, another study about what the key to happiness, as they put it. And you know what? They're right. They're right. We'll talk about it coming up.

0: When you need joy, the joy that comes from Jesus.
1: Cause we got that love from up above. And if it's all we ever get, we got enough.
0: Just tap the app.
1: But there ain't nothing sweeter than his love.
0: Praise 106.5. Oh Lord, I

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1: Well, here it is again. We keep seeing this. The key to happiness is blank. Mm. And it's always the same thing. They do these studies. They keep coming out with the headlines. It's always the same thing. Gratitude.
0: Yeah.
1: Gratitude. Because if you're thankful, you're content.
0: Mm-hmm.
1: Finally.
0: Yes.
1: And we're even... There are people who don't want us to be grateful.
0: Mm-hmm.
1: Like, our whole culture, unfortunately, is set up on that. Like... No, you need this other thing.
0: Mm-hmm.
1: You gotta buy this other thing, have this other thing. Like, but that leaves you empty. And we all know this. I guess preaching to the choir here, but it's really true. Like, and then God, who knows how we're made, is telling us to be thankful all the time.
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1: When you say that one of the definitions of friendship is that you can trust the person, I think this is probably the definition of friend. 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
1: Okay, this is a feature of the show. Can you do the, I'll do the intro music. Can you
0: sure,
1: do
0: the, yes. Thing? And now a masterclass on joke telling with your instructor, Brant Hansen.
1: Is that an updog on your shirt?
0: What?
1: Is that an updog on your shirt?
0: I don't know. What?
1: Is that an updog on
0: no.
1: your shirt?
0: Yes, I don't know what you want from me to get to this punchline.
1: You're supposed to say, what's up, dog?
0: Nope.
1: This has been a masterclass in joke telling. And I was going to say, that funny part, I don't know what's up with you.
0: Someone else for your,
1: call me dog.

0: 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I work in construction, and so it's kind of like trying to be a light in a dark place sometimes. 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It pumps me up, and it just kind of gets my mind in the right mindset so I can go out and be an ambassador.
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1: Can I just go off for a second?
2: Yes, please.
1: Yes, please. Please do.
2: By all means.
1: Please go off.
2: Yes. It's
0: refreshingly odd.
1: Unbelievable.
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1: You know this. If Jesus was walking around doing his earthly ministry right now, mm-hmm. we'd be doing the same thing that they were doing back then, which was really wanting him to come out against the people that we don't like.
0: Mm-hmm.
1: That's what they were doing.
0: Yeah, it was.
1: Like, please say they're wrong. Please say they're wrong. Please say they're wrong. You have authority. Please say it. Say it.
0: Mm-hmm.
1: And it would be, you can imagine, people that have political convictions.
0: Yes.
1: Both sides.
0: Yes.
1: Be like, please, go ahead.
0: And blast them. That's what I want.
1: We're so glad you're here.
0: Yeah.
1: Let them have it. Finally and for once. It was so frustrating. You can see, you can hear, you can read the frustration
0: mm-hmm.
1: through the centuries
0: yeah.
1: that he was not going to do that for people. Because we always want to feel so good about ourselves.
0: Mm-hmm.
1: And he would never do that. Mm-hmm. It was always like, no, let's talk about you.
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3: I remember my pastor pulling me aside saying, I want you to preach next month. 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And he said, I wasn't asking you. After that sermon, this sweet old woman walked up to me. But then she like looked into my soul the way that only like wise older people can. She said, I believe the Lord has given you a voice, so you better learn how to actually use it.
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12: 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So whenever she drove his car, she would leave Praise 106.5 playing when she parked it. 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
1: Hi, David here. Sometimes the right words of encouragement are all you need to get through the day. Here's a few from the Lord himself. I will never leave you nor forsake you.
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2: Hey, what's up? 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Coming up, we have the joke telling masterclass. That's going to be really good. Yep, I'm going to try to redeem the previous.
3: All right, good.
2: Yeah, that's and then also, I want to talk about something Jesus said, which is so brilliant and so beautiful and so profound and often gets overlooked, but it's so good. And it tells you a lot about how God views people with bad reputations. Talk about it coming up. Oh, yep.

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1: For my entire life, I always struggled with self-worth and believing that I was actually worthy of love. It felt like no matter where I turned, I never felt good enough. But one day, I decided that I no longer wanted those voices to rule my life. I remember the day I wrote the song I wanted to write about my identity in Christ, a reminder for you and for me of the truth that you are a child of God and that you are so deeply loved by Him. And the truth is, no matter what you've been through or what you've done, Jesus loves you and He wants a relationship with you. I'm Megan Woods, and this is my song, The Truth.

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1: Has it started? Has the candy corn season?
0: It has. I've seen several people post pictures that they have it, that they like it, which I know flies in the face of what you believe about people and candy corn.
1: No, because they don't like it.
0: Where they and, said they like they it, don't. They took the...
1: I refuse to believe.
0: They took the effort to take a picture don't. And post about
1: they
0: it.
1: They are, what's it called? Denial. They're in denial.
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1: Jesus is amazing. Reason number 4,721. How about this? How about this? He's invited to a dinner party. It's a bunch of leaders, respected religious people. Mm-hmm. Woman comes in who has a terrible reputation. She's not supposed to be there. It's completely wrong. And she gets all emotional and so on and so forth. This immoral woman, not supposed to be there. She doesn't have status like they do.
0: Yeah.
1: He says, he blasts them and says that he says, leave her alone. So he defends her. Mm-hmm. Why are you bothering her? She's done a beautiful thing to me. But then he says, I tell you this, wherever the good news is preached throughout the world, what she has done will also be told in memory of her.
0: Wow.
1: And we are.
0: That's true.
1: And we are. Mm-hmm. Centuries later, we're still talking about her.

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1: Okay, the other one didn't go so good, so I want to try again.
2: Really?
1: This is a feature of the show, because then you have jokes, you learn how to tell jokes using my skills. So can you do the intro thing?
0: Sure. And now a masterclass on joke telling with your instructor, Brant Hansen.
1: Grizzly Bear walks into a Burger King and says, I'd like a crispy chicken sandwich and fries. The cashier says, why the big pause? And the bear says, I don't, and this is the funny part.
0: Yeah.
1: I don't know. I was born with them.
0: Okay. So, I don't know that I've ever seen someone announce mid-joke. Here's the funny part.
1: So this bear says a funny thing right there.
0: No, yeah, we heard it. We
1: this
0: heard
1: is
0: it.
1: Why the big pause. And that's
0: we
1: where,
0: heard it. We got the disclaimer, all of it.
1: But that's where the bear says the funny part.
0: Oh, my goodness.
1: And he says, I don't know. I was born with him.
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1: Lynette here. You know, you're not walking through whatever you're going through alone. God's there right beside you, even on the days you're just not sure what you're even doing.
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2: 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Hey there, my name is Brant. Producer Sherry is here too. Just being blunt, as we tend to be, I really want to encourage you to pray. And so I just have a thought coming up to try to say, hey, this would be really good. And it's not a guilt trip at all. It's an opportunity. We'll talk about it coming up.